0: Experts say the drug itself, in terms of cost to the NHS, is the same, but reducing the need to prepare IVs will free up staff. It's expected to benefit tens of thousands of people each year.
1: Manchester United scored late to get past rivals Liverpool 3-2 in a dramatic Premier League clash at Old Trafford. The result secures the third-place side a Champions League spot. Legendary former United manager Sir Alex Ferguson was taken to hospital for precautionary checks after feeling unwell before the game. Tottenham moved out of the relegation zone with a 2-1 victory at Aston Villa. Celtic won at 10-man Hibs by the same score to move level on points with Scottish Premiership leaders Hearts. And after a dramatic race, the Miami F1 Grand Prix was won by championship leader Kimi Antonelli. That's the latest. I'm
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4: But I believe this is the third heaven word where God is opening windows and shouting out a message across the earth that this will be a year of unprecedented, unparalleled favor of God. A year unlike any other year you have ever had in the whole of your Christian experience. Some people may say, how can we have a prophecy about a year of favor when America is in the grip of such a horrendous tragedy? Favor does not mean that people will not die. It means they will live for the glory of God. So I'm standing here and I'm looking you right in the eye and I'm saying, God is declaring a year of unprecedented, unparalleled favor from heaven. Favor like, unlike any you have ever known. This will be the most defining year, I believe, of our whole spiritual experience. Favor in every area of your life. Favor in your relationship with God. Whatever it is you're struggling with right now, understand there is a weight of favor upon you that will cause you to break into a level of intimacy that you can only dream about. And many of us have been dreaming. Longing, sighing in our hearts. Oh God, please. And God is saying, oh yes. Oh God, yes. Favor in your ministry and your calling, because this is the time to revisit our call and say, for such a time as this, I am here on this earth. I am here in the place where I live for such a time as this, for such a community as this, for such a desperate hour as this, I have come. Favor over your church, favor of God on your family, favor upon our children. What that means to me is, beware all prodigals, you are returning. Where the enemy has come and touched our family, be it in sickness, be it in rebellion with our kids, be it in whatever state, there is a vengeance coming that will enable us to reclaim that which is ours.

Be creative in your asking for favor. Because I think God is in a really humorous mood right now. Be creative. God, he's looking you right in the eye and saying, there is favor upon favor upon favor upon favor upon favor upon favor upon favor upon favor upon favor upon favor upon favor upon favor upon favor upon favor upon favor. Whatever your current struggles, this is a year of breakthrough, a year of unprecedented, unparalleled favor of God. Grace upon grace upon grace upon grace upon grace upon grace upon grace upon grace upon grace upon grace upon grace. If I think God will want to go eyeball to eyeball with you and dare you bankrupt heaven if you can. And I tell you, if we will live in that place of favor, a spirit of revival will come upon us.

0: 14 years ago on the road between Cockermouth and Carlisle. I skidded on some black ice and I collided head-on with a big concrete mixer truck coming in the opposite direction. One of the things that left me with was a terrific fear of ever going on that road again. And then I became a Christian 5 years ago, but I still plotted my way around the Lake District here without ever going on that road. And then one day, I opened my diary, and it opened at the first page where I got a scripture that is very, very special to me, written boldly, and it's, I can do all things through Christ who strengthens me. And I looked at that and it hit me, and I went on that road and I went to it straight there and then. And as I was driving along this road, I was following a car in front, and this car started to slow down because there were some temporary traffic lights. And I was stopped right on the spot where I'd had this horrific car crash. The car in front stalled his engine, so we're stuck for another 2 minutes. And people said to me, how did you feel? And I said, I had such a peace, a lovely, lovely peace that the Lord gave me there. And I drove away, and I've got to say, I use that road now quite regularly. I never even think about it.
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And a lot of times that means that I start my prayer time with, God, just show me my heart. Show me where I am. God, show me truth about myself so I know how to follow You. Sing this prayer with us.

ask God to search your heart. Lord, open us up. 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
2: 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I knew of God when I was young. 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And I learned, I don't just want God, but I need God.

wise of the truth. What really changed on that side was actually looking at prophecy, looking at why Jesus came, what was prophesied, the fact that he is coming again, and the evidence behind that.

0: very much on a sort of scientific, factual basis. God is real, therefore he demands a response. And I didn't want to be a Christian, but I had to because it was true.
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3: If we're a big bang, you've come from an accident. If you've just evolved from nothing, you're an accident. And if you've come from an accident, you are an accident. You're waiting for an accident, and when you die, you'll have an accident. If you've not come from nothing, you're not going anywhere. If you were not planned, you're a disaster. If you were not planned, you're an accident. The amount of people come into my room and they say, hey, I did

at a time such as this. The Bible says before the foundations of the world, Christ planned my salvation. The Bible says that before the foundations of the world, God loved me. I'm shouting, of course I'm shouting, I got some good news.

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2: From the Sky News Centre at 3, a British tourist is being treated in hospital in South Africa following a suspected hantavirus outbreak on a cruise ship. The World Health Organization says three people have died. The Foreign Office here insists it's closely monitoring the situation. The MV Honduras had reportedly been travelling from Argentina to Cape Verde at the time. Hantavirus is typically spread from contact with rodents. Larry Gostins, a global health expert.
3: If you've got mice or rats with a large crowd of people, it is a very dangerous situation for cruise ship passengers. One good thing is it's not easily spread from person to person.
2: A house explosion which has killed a man and a woman in Bristol has been described by police as a domestic-related incident. Officers were called early yesterday morning, with three people, including a child, taken to hospital. The boss of Butlins says May bookings are up 40% on last year, which he thinks is in response to the Iran war. Ministers have revealed how some flights could merge to run fewer, fuller ones as a contingency should a jet fuel shortage arise. Sports: Manchester United can look forward to Champions League football next season thanks to a 3-2 win at home to Liverpool. Tottenham are a point above the Premier League's relegation zone, having got past Aston Villa 2-1. Celtic are now only off the top of the Scottish Premiership on goal difference following a 2-1 win at 10 Man Hibs. The title holders move 4 points ahead of Rangers but have played a game more than their old firm rivals. Boss Martin O'Neill says he'd have preferred them to have done more with their numerical advantage.
4: It was a nervy ending for it, but overall I thought that we made it really, really hard for ourselves in the end, but we got there.
2: And Italian Kimi Antonelli has extended his lead in the Formula One Drivers' Championship to 20 points. It's after victory at the Miami Grand Prix. That's
0: this
2: the latest.
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4: May the maker and holder of your breath give you a listener's ear, a learner's heart, so you can rise by descending and discover what freedom is, its costs, its blessings, that you might reap and rejoice with the help of God and rest. Amen.
5: Very good evening. Welcome to Breakthrough Nights. Are you ready to open up your heart to the one who loves you unconditionally?

Isn't that a fantastic invitation? If you're ready for your freedom, come into the light. And that's Jesus' heart for each and every one of us. The truth is, we get so weighed down, tied up, affected, crushed, shamed. But he also says, the truth will set you free. God desires truth in the inner parts of who we are. But when we do, he's there ready with full acceptance. Tonight, why don't you go on a journey of opening up the parts of your heart that you've held hidden, the parts that you've not wanted to share, you've not wanted to bring out, the ones you feel you might get rejected by, or the ones you reject yourself by. And why don't you trust him tonight with them and bring them out, just you and him tonight. Go on a journey, talk about them with him. Here's Brandon Lake and House of Miracles.

You know, the Holy Spirit offers such unconditional, full-on invitations to all of us. Come on, come alive in the name of Jesus. Don't stay in that dark area.

0: If you can feel him just touching your heart, speaking to your heart, you can feel a little bit of trembling there. Don't resist. There's a scripture in the Bible that says, today if you hear my voice, don't resist, don't hold back, respond. And that might mean tonight that you start by just being real with God. As I said before that song, God wants truth. But there's so much he can do with truth. He can take you so far. He can bring you right to the heart of God. Right into a full experience of his love and acceptance. Can wipe away the shame, the guilt, the power of sin. So maybe follow the words of this next song by Michael Munro and pour it out to him. Give him your heart.
1: I don't have much to offer.

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Are you making room in your heart for him? Room for him to bring change, make a difference. Bring his redemption, his power. If that's the case, then the next song is going to really help you. This is going to speak some truth into areas that might be struggling in terms of your own worth, your own value. This is how God sees you.

We're coming into a section of the program now. We have to take a stand and stop agreeing with the lies. There is an enemy, there is a devil who likes to hold us captive by speaking lies about ourselves, telling us we're not loved, telling us we're not worthy, telling us we're not accepted, telling us we're rejected, whatever it could be. And you have to take those thoughts captive, the Bible says. You have to resist the enemy, resist the devil, submit to God, and the devil will flee from you. That's what the Bible says. This is called God Said, Live.

So who do you align with? Jesus or the devil? Who do you give your life to? Who do you surrender to? Who do you want to believe? Your Father in heaven, who loved you so much, he sent Jesus to die for you. Or the enemy, who's called the father of lies, who just wants to hold you captive and keep you from God now and for all eternity. In some respects, it's a simple choice, but in other ways it can be very difficult. But you have to take your stand, because there's a battle for your soul, there's a battle for your life. If you choose Jesus, accept him, receive him. If you've never done it before, you say, Jesus, I choose you. You're my Savior. I believe you died for my sins. I believe in the power of your blood that you gave for me. And from that place, you resist the enemy. In the name of Jesus, and in the power of the blood of Jesus, destroy the works of the enemy in your life. Resist them in the name of Jesus.

You know, when we surrender to the Holy Spirit, when we surrender to the work of God in our lives and in our hearts, God does a miracle in our hearts. The Bible talks about Him making us new. You become a new creation. Even if you've already given your life to God, God's still at work in you. I and my Father will come and make our home inside you. He's always creating newness within you. And in heaven, in Revelation 4, it talks about the throne room. And it says, whenever the living creatures give glory and honor and thanks to Him who sits on the throne and lives forever and ever, the 24 elders fall down before Him who sits on the throne and worship Him who lives forever and ever. They lay their crowns before the throne and say, "You are worthy, O Lord and God, our Lord and God, to receive glory and honor and power. For You created all things, and by Your will they were created and have their being." In heaven, the living creatures, the elders, and those all around God are giving Him glory and honor for what He's doing in terms of His ability to create. Not just in the beginning in creation, but even now, ongoing, continually at work in our hearts, bringing about creation.

So now you've been rescued. How now should you live? You've got a call, a destiny, a purpose. Before the foundation of the earth, God wrote in a book every day that he had planned for you. You have the opportunity to live those days. Run the race that God's given you. You've given up so many days already. Don't give up one more.

Okay, that's it for Breakthrough Nights for another week. I hope it's been helpful for you. Let's go out with a deep expression, a strong expression of joy. Goodbye.

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1: My parents were Christians, and I was brought up in the church until I was 16. And like most young people, you lose interest if there's nothing going on, and I lost interest. Anyway, my father always used to pray for the third world and for God's love to be shed there. And I was left not with any sense of God's love, but a sense of my guilt. And I carried that through my teens, which was quite horrible. Anyway, I got married, had kids, and life just went on. And then my wife got quite ill, and I started to wonder what was going on about everything. And I went out one day and I said, God, if you're there, then take away this guilt and we start again. And miraculously enough, he took away the guilt. And from then on, I started to look for Jesus, and I found him, he found me, and became a Christian. And that's about it. Well, all I can say recently, I've been asked to go to Uganda to do some type of missionary work for a while. And I'm just waiting to see what it does with me in Uganda. Praise the Lord, it'll be good.
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0: May he who opens doors no man can shut be your doorkeeper. May he who drives his very kingdom to your doorstep, who dares you to dive into your dreams, be your deliverer. May he who never slams the door on sympathy, nor hinders wholeness, who never turns the locks on love, the sentry at the entryway of mercy, who thrives at the threshold of kindness, be your key holder. May he who stays behind closed doors to seek you, who calls you to closeness and invites you to intimacy, who sings in secret rooms and quiet streams, find your embrace. May he who knocks and won't stop knocking, who leans with all his weight to wait for you, hear your steps coming, your voice of greeting, the latch loosening, your rusted hinges opening. May his eyes find yours, a welcome visitor. And may he walk you to the narrow door, the door for the sheep, to the open door of heaven, and bring you through.
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3: From the Sky News Centre at 5, the World Health Organization says three people have died in a suspected hantavirus outbreak on a cruise ship in the Atlantic. A British tourist is being treated in hospital in South Africa. Infections are typically linked to exposure to infected rodents. Our reporter Molly Malone says the South African Health Department has provided some details on two of the patients.
4: We know that two of those victims were reportedly an elderly couple, a man, a 70-year-old man and his 69-year-old wife, reportedly a Dutch couple. The man, it said, had symptoms including a fever, a headache and diarrhea.
3: The UK is starting talks to join the European Union's £78 billion loan scheme for Ukraine. It's an effort to bolster support for Kyiv and deepen defence ties with the bloc. The Prime Minister will outline his government's ambitions later at a summit of leaders in Armenia. A one-minute jab's being made available on the NHS in England. It's thought it could cut some cancer treatment times by up to 90%. Manchester United boss Michael Carrick says he's very affected by the news Sir Alex Ferguson was taken to hospital from Old Trafford. He hopes their 3-2 Premier League win over Liverpool will give the club's legendary former manager a boost. We're told the 84-year-old's conscious and has had precautionary checks. Tottenham climbed out of the bottom three with a 2-1 win at Aston Villa. Here's Spurs boss Roberto De Zerbi.
5: I'm really pleased for the performance with the ball, without the ball. Without the ball, we showed a great courage, and with the ball, great qualities.
3: In the Scottish Premiership, Celtic are only off the top on goal difference. It's following a 2-1 win at Hibs, while Italian Kimi Antonelli made Formula One history with victory at the Miami Grand Prix. The championship leader became the first driver to win his first three races from pole position. That's the latest.
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2: It takes more faith to accept that there's not a divine creator than it does to believe that we just come by chance. It'd be daft not to believe there's a God because there's too much evidence for him around. I believe in justice, and as I look around the world, I think that most people believe in justice. You see that when awful things happen, when people demand that someone pays the price. And that's why I accept that Jesus speaks the truth, because he has paid a price. Another thing I love about Jesus is his character. He's a man who is gentle but yet full of passion. I don't know any other religious leader who just displays such fullness of character. I believe in God as well because I believe that as human beings there's something very special about us, something which God has put there. I can't see how we would have the same necessity for love, belonging, hope if it wasn't for God putting that there. You see it in relationships. We need to have each other. But yet, in my short life, I've realized that although people I need to love are there, sometimes they aren't there. And I realize that God is the only one who provides 24-hour care. And to have him there is great. There's nothing else I can say, really, apart from it's great. And he's quite tall as well. I hope you don't put that bit in.
0: Listen and believe.
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0: all the downtrodden. Those that have been hurt deeply in their hearts, I want you to stand to your feet. We're going to pray that healing and restoration of the Son of God. I don't care how hard, how long you carried it, God's going to do His work tonight.
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0: with a story about two brothers who lived in South Africa. The older one was extremely intelligent, quite handsome, very athletic. He won a scholarship to a private school. His younger brother was short, somewhat obese. By society standards, he would have been called ugly. He had a severe hunchback. But the one marvelous gift the young brother had was a voice. And the younger brother loved to sing. He sang right out on the farm and the fields in the farm. Sang in the shower. He sang to himself as he walked down the road. Well, 2 years after the older brother went off to the school, the younger brother joined him. And one day, the older brother was sitting in the library doing some research. He looked out the window and he saw a gang of students in a typical mob action surround his younger brother. They began to mock him, to taunt him. They spit in his face, then they pinned him to the ground. They ripped off his shirt to reveal his hunchback. And with color crayons, they wrote lewd and obscene remarks on his back. The older brother, who'd been elected president of the student body, could have walked out in 1 minute and said, "That's my brother, this is over. That's my brother, this is over. That's my brother, this is over. That's my brother." But the older brother stayed in the library, and he betrayed his younger brother for what he failed to do. Well, a week later, the younger brother dropped out of school. He returned to the farm, and his parents noticed that he never sang again. World War II came along, and the older brother was enlisted in the military. He was stationed in Palestine, and one night he was lying out in a hill looking up at the moon, and he realized what he'd done to his brother, that he would never know any inner peace unless he was reconciled. He made the incredibly difficult wartime journey from Palestine back to South Africa. At 4 o'clock in the afternoon, he met with his brother. He knelt down in front of him, sobbing, and he begged his younger brother's forgiveness. They talked until midnight. They embraced several times. They hugged. They reconciled. And at midnight, they went to sleep. But something else happened that night. At 4 o'clock in the morning, the older brother woke up, startled. Startled by the sound of a full, rich, mellifluous tenor voice soaring into the night. It was the voice of his younger brother, who was singing again. By one concrete act of compassionate caring, the older brother brought healing to his younger brother, to himself, and to their relationship,
1: What truly matters are the small acts of kindness that come from a place of compassion.
2: We've all done terrible things to each other, but we have to forgive each other.
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5: From the Sky News Centre at 6, the rodent-borne hantavirus has broken out on a cruise ship in the Atlantic Ocean. 3 people have died. A British tourist is in hospital in South Africa after testing positive. Global health expert Larry Gostin says he's very worried about the infection that spread through droppings in urine from rats and mice.
6: Hantavirus is a viral disease that can be very deadly. It can either take the form of a pulmonary disease, so it affects your lungs and your breathing, or it can be a hemorrhagic disease, affects your renal function, your kidney function.
5: The UK is planning to start talks to join the EU's £78 billion loan scheme for Ukraine. Sir Keir Starmer will tell leaders in Armenia he wants to deepen defence ties with the bloc and bolster support for Kyiv. Donald Trump says US efforts will start today to help free stranded ships in the Strait of Hormuz. The president's calling it a humanitarian gesture, but hasn't provided details. The NHS is introducing a one-minute jab that could help tens of thousands of cancer patients in England. The immunotherapy injection has been shown to reduce treatment time using a vital drug by 90%. Manchester United boss Michael Carrick says he's very affected by the news that Sir Alex Ferguson was taken to hospital from Old Trafford. They secured a 3-2 Premier League win over Liverpool yesterday, and we were told the 84-year-old's conscious and has had precautionary checks. Tottenham, meanwhile, climbed out of the bottom three with a 2-1 win at Aston Villa. Here's Spurs boss Roberto De Zerbi.
7: I'm really pleased. For the performance with the ball, without the ball. Without the ball, we showed a great courage, and with the ball, great qualities.
5: In the Scottish Premiership, Celtic are only off the top on goal difference, following a 2-1 win at 10-man Hibs. And the Italian Kimi Antonelli has made Formula One history with victory at the Miami Grand Prix. He finished ahead of title holder Lando Norris. That's the latest. I'm Stevie Shillinglong.
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Several years ago, they did a neuroscience study that proved that gratitude and anxiety cannot exist in the brain at the same time. So right now, we're in a season of joy and a season of celebration, but I also know that so many are walking through hardships that feel like they just can't get over. I'm telling you right now, when you don't know what to do, begin to worship. Do not let your worry be louder than your worship.

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8: From the Sky News Centre at 7. A British tourist is being treated in hospital in South Africa after a suspected outbreak of hantavirus on a cruise ship travelling from Argentina. The World Health Organization says three people have died in hospital. The Prime Minister is in Armenia, where he's meeting EU leaders about joining a £78 billion loan scheme for Ukraine. Keir Starmer will say he wants to ensure Kyiv gets the military equipment it needs in its war with Russia. The PM says he hopes it would also give UK defence firms access to future contracts.
9: We'll give Ukraine capability that it desperately needs in year five of this conflict. And it's very good for the UK because it'll be capability that leads to jobs in the United Kingdom, and it's very good for UK-EU relations, which is very important as we go on to the various discussions we're going to have today.
8: At least 10 people have been taken to hospital following a shooting near Oklahoma City in the US. Authorities say they received multiple reports of shots being fired near Arcadia Lake in Edmond. Donald Trump's calling his plan to free ships stranded in the Strait of Hormuz a humanitarian gesture. The US president hasn't provided any details on how he'll ease the Iranian blockade. The NHS in England's introducing a one-minute jab that could benefit tens of thousands of cancer patients each year. The immunotherapy injection aims to treat more than a dozen types of cancer, cutting some treatment times by up to 90%. Experts say reducing the need to prepare for drips will free up staff. Stephen Friend has a melanoma.
10: When I was first told that I'd be having immunotherapy, it was initially going to be the once every 4 weeks with the intravenous drip. And that was kind of a bit daunting, the thought of coming and sitting in a ward for half an hour or three quarters of an hour, however long it takes. And now with this new process, it takes a lot of that stress away.
8: In sports, Spurs climbed out of the Premier League relegation zone with a 2-0 win away to Aston Villa. Manchester United meanwhile beat Liverpool 3-2, and in the Scottish Premiership, Celtic won 2-1 at 10-man Hibs. That's the latest. I'm Stevie Shillinglaw.
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0: It's Joy from Ray. And what a way to start off the breakfast show for this bank holiday Monday. I'm Chris Melford here with you till 11 o'clock this morning. I hope you're well and are having a good bank holiday weekend. Looking for one or two ideas about what you might want to do on this bank holiday Monday? We'll do that a bit later on in the programme. In this hour, you can play along with my quiz, The Link. I'll be bringing you music from Brit Nicole, from Geo, and viral hitmaker Jake. We'll have a look at some of the famous birthdays and things that have happened on this day in history. We'll also be hearing about £250,000 that has been given to help restore and repair a number of heritage assets in Stoke-on-Trent. But let's, before we do this morning's first thing thought, let's continue with a new track on our playlist.
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0: I still have you, I'll be alright. 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

Okay, it's the Cross of Them's Breakfast Show for a Monday. It's the 4th of May. And here are some of the famous birthdays for today. Actually, we're starting off with the iconic actress Audrey Hepburn, who was born on this day in 1929. And she died in 1993 at the age of 63. She won an Oscar for her role in Breakfast at Tiffany's. Meanwhile, Jackie Jackson is 75. He's the second oldest member of the Jackson family, who used to perform with his siblings Jermaine, Tito, Marlon and Michael in the Jackson 5. Golfer Rory McIlroy is 37. The champion Irish golfer won the 2011 US Open and then captured his second major victory at the PGA Championship a year later, and then won the Masters in 2025 and 26. Movie actor Alex Lawther is 31. The Brit is best known for portraying a young Alan Turing in the 2014 movie The Imitation Game. In a few moments' time, we'll look back to things that have happened on this day in history.

Well, 250 years ago this year, the United States became independent of Great Britain. And it was, in fact, 250 years ago today, Rhode Island became the first American colony to renounce allegiance to King George III. Here are some of the other things that have happened on this day in history. It was 100 years ago a general strike began here in the UK. It was called by the TUC union in an unsuccessful attempt to force the government to act to prevent wage reductions and worsening conditions for over a million locked out

The first Grammy Awards were presented in 1959. The first winners included Frank Sinatra, Ella Fitzgerald, and the Kingston Trio. In 1990, Latvia declared independence from the Soviet Union. And 26 years ago today, politician Ken Livingstone was elected the Mayor of London. It was the first time that British voters had directly elected a candidate to an executive office at any level of government. It's Bank Holiday Monday, of course. It's also International Firefighters Day. And it's also Star Wars Day as well. May the 4th be with you. Here.

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1: Over 20 heritage landmarks across Stoke-on-Trent are set to receive some restoration work, thanks to a £240,000 fund. The 24 sites have been chosen following more than 600 votes from residents and organisations as part of the Centenary Restoration Fund, led by Stoke-on-Trent City Council and Reform Heritage. And this will support the repair and restoration of important monuments like war memorials, fountains and sculptures across the city. Among those chosen is the Sneed Colliery Disaster Memorial in Burslem, which commemorates 57 men and boys killed in a coal dust explosion in 1942 and can be found near to Swan Bank in Burslem town centre. Also included is Her Head, a sculpture by Druva Mistry. It was one of the artworks commissioned for the National Garden Festival in Etruria 40 years ago and has been located by the Potteries Way for the best part of four decades. The tomb of Josiah Wedgwood at Stoke Minster will also benefit. The Grade 2 listed burial site sits in the churchyard to the south of the main building. Well, the money from the Restoration Fund has been made available thanks to a grant from the National Lottery Heritage Fund. Andrew Emery is CEO at Reform Heritage. He said there would also be a programme of public activities which would take place alongside the repairs to help people learn more about their local heritage.
2: Trouble to my left and right.

0: Toby Mac featuring Terrion with Resist on the Cross of Them's Breakfast Show. We'll be playing The Link inside the next 10 minutes with the first question for this week's quiz on the way.
1: Broadcasting from the heart of the Potteries, Cross Rhythm City.

0: A recent study found 150 couples who were still happily married and asked them what they did right. They mostly agreed that spending plenty of time together talking about everything, with both being good listeners and good talkers, was the key element to building a strong bond. This finding interestingly contrasted with common relationship therapy assumptions that conflict resolution is a key area. Rather, couples, when they're happy, are doing something that's different from just not being nasty to each other. They're doing something that makes the other feel warm and special.
1: Tell him that the sun and moon rise in his eyes. Reach out to him and whisper.
0: Anybody can be a peace lover, someone who avoids conflict and confrontation, but Jesus said, blessed are the peacemakers. Don't just avoid fighting with your partner, truly love them, support them and communicate with them in every tangible and intangible way. This is John Smith.

0: Now, I'm about to put you to the test on this Bank Holiday Monday as we play The Link. You're about to hear the first question for this week's quiz.
1: The Link.
0: And there are four questions in total coming over the next few days. They're all simple and straightforward.
1: Here's your Link Master, Chris Manford.
0: Who can work out the link? We're looking for a word which connects, which links together the answers to the questions. Now, you don't get all of the questions in one go. There are four questions in total, and I'll reveal one new question each morning over the next four mornings. The more questions you hear, the more clues you've got to go on, and the easier it becomes to work out the link. It's always the most difficult to crack on a Monday because you've just got question number one to go on. And so that is as follows. A bare vertical surface of natural rock is a rock what? A bare vertical surface of natural rock is a rock what? Complete the missing word from the term. And that is your first clue for the link itself. And you can have an early guess by sending me a WhatsApp message to 01782 20 40 10, or you can email breakfast@crossrhythms.co.uk. Now, I'll be adding question two into the mix at this time tomorrow morning.
1: The link.

So this one is one of them. It's Passenger Seat by Claire Leslie. And it's from her EP 20-something. Meanwhile, from Stephen Stanley, it's I Still Have You.

A few months ago, one of my featured albums of the week here on this show was Brit Nicole and her album 225. And this next song is taken from that project. It's NLMLY, which stands for Nobody Loves Me Like You.

Brilliant collection of observations there from the veteran singer-songwriter and music producer T-Bone Burnett. That was Everything and Nothing. Towards the knees now, here's Ben Fuller.

0: Rachel DeLong with Dopamine. And that kicks off the second hour of this morning's breakfast show. It's Bank Holiday Monday. Coming up in this hour of the programme, we'll be hearing about a fundraising campaign from the Potteries Museum and Art Gallery to try and keep some treasure, a solid gold item from 3,000 years ago here in the county. I'll be chatting to Kenny and Cliff from Headspace FC. It started as a kick around amongst some friends a couple of years back. Now they're a community interest company. They're running football sessions in different parts of our area, helping men to stay active and to improve their mental health. That and more coming up in this hour of The Breakfast Show. We continue, though, with music from Royals next.
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2: 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Step back, you're crossing a line. You're messing with the wrong side. Did you think I wouldn't mind?

0: Community Radio for Stoke-on-Trent and Newcastle-under-Lyme. This is Cross Rhythm City.
1: A museum that's raising money to help keep a 3,000-year-old solid gold dress fastener said it had reached a fantastic milestone by receiving £10,000 in donations. The Potteries Museum and Art Gallery in Hanley is aiming to raise £150,000 to hold on to the rare Bronze Age treasure, which was discovered 3 years ago on farmland in Ellerstone, which is near to Alton Towers in Staffordshire. The item has been described as one of the finest examples of its kind ever discovered. Experts believe its exceptional workmanship shows it belonged to someone of very high status. A £60,000 pledge has already been secured from the Art Fund, and that's subject to the remaining funds being raised. If the appeal succeeds, the fastener will be displayed in the Potteries Museum and Art Gallery's archaeology galleries and will be available for research into prehistoric Staffordshire. More information can be found, as well as a link to donate to the fund, on the website stokemuseums.org.uk. That's stokemuseums.org.uk. Go to the PMAG section of the website and then the blog.
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0: A couple of years ago, two brothers from Stoke-on-Trent got together with a bunch of friends to play football and just essentially have a bit of a kickabout. But it snowballed into a community interest company that offers casual football sessions at three locations around our area, giving men the chance to stay active, meet new people, and take a break from the daily grind. And they're also actively supporting guys with their mental health. Around 100 people now take part in the Headspace FC sessions each week. Kenny Bartonshaw is an assistant principal at a city school, and his brother Cliff Barton is a teaching assistant. So they're in the world of education by day. By night, they run Headspace FC. And Kenny and Cliff join me in the Cross Rhythm Studios. Kenny explained a bit about how it all came about.
1: Came about kind of by accident to start off with. Myself and Cliff, we used to play football many moons ago together, Sunday league football, Saturday football.
2: Having a laugh, wasn't it?
1: Yeah, having a laugh playing football and enjoying ourselves that way. Both coach football and things as well, so it's something we've always been. Our life was football, we played on the green together and things like that, growing up as kids, non-stop. But I hadn't played for about 10 years for a while as well, so it was more, we decided to get a group of friends together to have a bit of a kickabout. Organised it, and then we kind of went from there. So the first session we did, we had eight of us turned up, had a bit of a kickabout, enjoyed it, kind of snowballed from there. 1 week we turned up with seven players and running around on the football pitch when you're 40 years old with seven of you, it's a bit hard work. And I think we're all dead after the first 10 minutes. So we put it onto Facebook to see who would be interested in coming along, just to meet some new people and enjoy ourselves that way. And we had quite a bit of interest, so the next week we had 20 people, but I ended up having to turn some people away and things as well. It was then, let's think about how can we make it a bit bigger. We supported Mantime, so we got in touch with Mantime, who are a mental health group in Stone. We know quite well through the original creator as well, who did it in memory of a couple of people in the local area who had sadly died to suicide. So we looked at supporting them, so we donated £200 to them the first time at that Christmas. We had some football kits made for Christmas, ready for it as well, so that was part of the money came from there.
0: Right.
1: And then discussions around becoming a company and getting some funding behind.

0: helped me a lot, really.
1: Yeah. In what way? How has it helped?
0: Helped me a way by supporting, having some people there to say, Cliff, are you okay? How's your week gone? It's really helped me. Not stressing over the week about work or other things going on in your life.
1: Yeah, so I guess it's maybe a little bit of a break as to what's happening in the, yeah. in the regular part of the week.
0: Yeah.
2: It's like daily check-in as well, so we kind of, we will message each other on the WhatsApp group of how's everyone doing today or if there's something that way.
1: Right.
2: Even the people that haven't been with us for a bit, injured and stuff, so we check in with them every now and again or just see how they're getting on, and they're still part of the community and things that way.
1: Okay. So where do the football sessions run?
2: So we have a Tuesday at King's Academy in Kidsgrove.
0: That's with
2: eight,
0: me.
2: It's Cliff. That's 8 till 9 o'clock. We've recently moved to Florence McWilliams Academy in Mere.
1: Yeah.
2: So that's a Thursday, 7:45 till 8:45, and that's I'm there normally. And then we do a Sunday at Power League Trentham Lakes, 8 till 9, as well. So it's sessions are there, they're friendly, they're open to anyone.
1: And how serious is the football side of things? Because some people might be thinking, I'm probably not ready to get into something too serious.
2: Yeah, we've purposely made it not serious ourselves. I always play a bit of a laughing joke. We've got people who've played at various different abilities, different standards and different experiences. So we've got some people that have never ever played football in their life before. And we've got some that have played quite a good standard and things, but it's more about supporting each other on the pitch as well. So the games are all around having an enjoyable game. It's more about running on the football pitch, chasing the ball for an hour. So it's nothing serious. We purposely make it so we do things, put certain rules in place, that things like tackling and things like that, so everyone's involved as well. So it's, we want to make it as open to anyone and supportive anyone, and we found that really useful.
0: Massively, yeah, make it more fun and enjoyable, and then the lads don't feel like it's going to be hard or strict wise.
1: Well, we'll hear a bit more from Kenny and Cliff in a few minutes' time, but you can find out more about Headspace FC. They're on Facebook, and they've got a website as well, headspacefc.co.uk. More from Kenny and Cliff in a few minutes.

0: We were hearing a few minutes ago how a simple kickabout between friends turned into a community interest company called Headspace FC, which offers casual football to guys at three locations around Stoke-on-Trent and North Staffordshire each week, giving men the chance to stay active, meet new people, and take a break from the daily grind. And they're also actively supporting people with their mental health as well. Around 100 people take part in the Headspace FC sessions each week. Now honing in a bit more on that mental health and well-being side of things, I spoke to co-founders Cliff Barton and Kenny Bartonshaw about that, and Kenny explains about the support that they're able to give even through some simple football sessions.
1: Yeah, definitely. So Stoke itself, it's got one of the highest mental health cases in the whole of the country, and one of the highest suicide rates in the whole country as well, especially in men as well. So it's, well, one in five people have a mental health issue within Stoke that's diagnosed, but obviously out of them, other four, there's probably going to be at least another two or three that haven't got a diagnosis of anything. So we're trying to make a space so they can come join our sessions and just have a talk and have a chat and that way about the life in general, or we signpost. So we've got Man Time in Stone. We support North Last Mind. We've got also got Memory Building Man, Stoke Blokes.
0: Yeah. You've also been telling me you have stories of other people who've come along and it's really, really made a difference to them too.
1: Yeah, definitely. So we've had a lot of the lads who've come, we've either found us through Facebook and come on their own and have now got somewhere they belong and somewhere they now feel is part of their community. They've got a sense of a safe space for them to come to.
0: Yeah.
1: We've got people that have just moved to the country who didn't know anyone and don't even speak the language as well, who are now core members of the group as well and things, and it's that kind of that side of things. And they're supporting their own families as well, and so one of the people who come and their sons are going through a tough time of their own, mum unfortunately having cancer as well, so he's supporting them and we're supporting him as well through that, because it's more about being able to talk and having that safe space to talk and people knowing they're not on their own. So yes, kind of the opportunity for people to, we don't force anyone to speak to us, we don't want it that way. So I think from our own personal experience of mental health and our own side of things, and as we were saying before, men don't always want to open up and things that way, and so with us it was more, well, let's just meet up before 5 minutes before the game, we'll have a chat on the side of the pitch, how's your week going, check in with each other, run around the football pitch, laugh and joke on the football pitch, and then maybe go for a drink or catch up after, and then we've got the whole week where we all talk on
2: massively
1: the group as well that way. So
0: and you have some ambassadors as well that you know promote what you're doing.
2: So we've got Cole Dickinson, ex Port Vale player in Stoke. He's come on board and he shares our posts. We've got Chris Birchall, Martin Patterson,
1: Lee Parkinson, MBE, Mr. P, he's ICT, so he's quite big in the educational sector.
2: And got a few wrestlers.
1: Yeah, we've obviously got Phil Woodvine from PW4U, who runs all that, and then Isaac North, who's our current champion. We've got him, and then we've also got Shaheen Myers, who is a mental health ambassador for the education sector as well. She's from Leeds.
0: Well, and this has all happened in, you know, less than 2 years, what you've achieved.
1: We've been at CIC since June, so less than a year for the CIC. And,
0: with
1: the funding from Sports England has helped with that.
0: We haven't even talked about that. So you've had funding from Sport England and National Lottery, I think?
1: Yeah, so through the movement fund. So we got £8,600 off them. It's really helped because it meant we can pay for pictures up front. We've been able to pay for parent and child events at Stoke that we've organised,
2: and we've had great support from Arlen and Clark in Newcastle.
0: If someone would like to go along to one of your Headspace FC sessions, where do they begin?
1: So it's either find us on Facebook, so it's just Headspace FC CRC, or they can go on the website, which is www.headspacefc.co.uk. All the links are on there, so they literally send us a message on that. It'll come through to me or to you, won't it?
2: Yeah, we'll come
1: and through. Then we'll then link you into the WhatsApp group, so we run everything through WhatsApp, so we don't want anyone downloading any other apps or anything that they need, but everything's organised on there. So we do organisation sessions on there, organising social nights, parent and child events, anything else we decide to try and put on to help the community as well.
0: Okay, so you can find Headspace FC CIC on Facebook. They've got a website as well. I think it's £4 per session if you want to go along. And it's quite daunting, isn't it, if you're on your own and you've never been before and you kind of want to make the step to try it out. What would your encouragement be?
1: I think just come along, reach out. I think you'll find that everyone in the group, I think because of how we've made it as well. It's not competitive, it's not, I think everyone in this group is extremely welcoming. Don't be scared of coming in, and like we said, it's not a serious game of football. It's more, we don't care about your ability or anything like that. It's just come along, join in and enjoy yourself.
0: Well, thank you for coming into the studio and telling us a bit more about it.
2: Thank you very much.
0: It sounds like
2: for having us.
0: Doing like a great job, and we wish you all the very best with however it progresses going forward.
1: Yeah, thank you, Chris.
2: Thank you very much.
0: So that's Kenny and Cliff from Headspace FC. 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Find out more on Facebook or their website, headspacefc.co.uk.
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0: Cross Rhythms Radio on your bank holiday Monday. Thanks for joining me. I'm Chris, here with you till 11. Do you have any plans for your bank holiday Monday? Let me tell you about some of the events that are on around our area today. It's the final day of the Burslem Festival, which is taking place in Burslem Town Centre with live music, stalls, street food, Warwick's Fun Fair, kids entertainment as well. This afternoon there'll be some live music in Burslem starting at 1 p.m. through until maybe 6. Peter 118, so Peter Field from our rock show, he's got his own punk band, Peter 118. They will be on the bill at Burslem Festival, so you can catch Peter and Peter 118 at 5 p.m. this bank holiday Monday, helping to close the party. So that's Burslem Festival on today. It's also the final day to go and check out the Snoopy Trail at Trentham. This is a great one for the kids. There are 12 larger-than-life Snoopy sculptures hidden throughout the beautiful Trentham Gardens. And you can collect a Explorer activity pack from the visitor centre and go around the gardens and find all of the sculptures. You can collect stamps at each stop. You can find out more at trentham.co.uk and then go to the events section. 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

Let me introduce you to my featured album of the week. It comes from Lovekin. An indie acoustic artist from Arizona. He's been writing, recording, and touring for almost 10 years now. Blending folk, blues, and pop into a hopeful and heartfelt sound. Now, Lovekin has a brand new album out called In Process, and I'm going to be playing some different tracks from it over the next few days. And this is the opening song on the album, Ebb and Flow.

That's Ebb and Flow from Lufkin, and it's from his new album In Process. It's my featured album of the week. I'm going to be playing some different tracks from it over the next few days.

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0: Paradise from Dylan Chase starts off the third hour of this morning's breakfast show. It's Bank Holiday Monday. Coming up in the next few minutes, we've got some wisdom for you, a slice of ancient wisdom, as I bring you a proverb for this morning's first thing thought. You will also be hearing about almost a quarter of £1 million of restoration works getting underway in Stoke-on-Trent. And we've got music coming your way from Forrest Frank and Justin Bieber. And in just a second, it's The Young Escape.
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0: Let's do first thing thoughts now, as I bring you a slice of ancient wisdom, a proverb to ponder and maybe put into practice. Whoever pursues righteousness and love finds life, prosperity, and honour. Or put it this way, whoever goes hunting for what is right and kind finds life itself, glorious life.
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2: This is Cross Rhythms.

Trampolines with Wake Up. Now, this song was the number one on our top 10 chart last week, but it was knocked off the top spot in yesterday's countdown. Here's Butterflies from Justin Bieber.

0: Wedgwood, Emma Bridgewater, Steelite and Port Merion.
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0: Cross Rhythm City.
2: Human reason and logic are powerful things, but on their own, they can't answer some of our biggest questions. The Bible says that if we build our picture of reality on these alone, we will end up taking all kinds of wrong tracks. As human beings, we're a small part of this universe. If we're going to have right perception, we need information from outside, from someone who sees the big picture. The Bible says that if we move close to God, He will give us divine revelation and move close to us. This is Mal Fletcher for Edges.tv.

0: break. She won an Oscar for her role in Breakfast at Tiffany's. Meanwhile, Jackie Jackson is 75. He's the second oldest member of the Jackson family, who used to perform with his siblings Jermaine, Tito, Marlon and Michael in the Jackson 5. Golfer Rory McIlroy is 37. The champion Irish golfer won the 2011 US Open and then captured his second major victory at the PGA Championship a year later, and then won the Masters in 2025 and 26. Movie actor Alex Lawther is 31. The Brit is best known for portraying a young Alan Turing in the 2014 movie The Imitation Game. In a few moments' time, we'll look back to things that have happened on this day in history.
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0: let me go.
1: Well, 250 years ago this year, the United States became independent of Great Britain. And it was, in fact, 250 years ago today, Rhode Island became the first American colony to renounce allegiance to King George III. Here are some of the other things that have happened on this day in history. It was 100 years ago a general strike began here in the UK. It was called by the TUC union in an unsuccessful attempt to force the government to act to prevent wage reductions and worsening conditions for over a million locked out coal miners. The first Grammy Awards were presented in 1959. The first winners included Frank Sinatra, Ella Fitzgerald, and the Kingston Trio. In 1990, Latvia declared independence from the Soviet Union. And 26 years ago today, politician Ken Livingstone was elected the Mayor of London. It was the first time that British voters had directly elected a candidate to an executive office at any level of government. It's Bank Holiday Monday, of course. It's also International Firefighters Day. And it's also Star Wars Day as well. May the 4th be with you.

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1: Over 20 heritage landmarks across Stoke-on-Trent are set to receive some restoration work, thanks to a £240,000 fund. The 24 sites have been chosen following more than 600 votes from residents and organisations as part of the Centenary Restoration Fund, led by Stoke-on-Trent City Council and Reform Heritage. And this will support the repair and restoration of important monuments like war memorials, fountains and sculptures across the city. Among those chosen is the Sneed Colliery Disaster Memorial in Burslem, which commemorates 57 men and boys killed in a coal dust explosion in 1942 and can be found near to Swan Bank in Burslem town centre. Also included is Her Head, a sculpture by Druva Mistry. It was one of the artworks commissioned for the National Garden Festival in Etruria 40 years ago and has been located by the Potteries Way for the best part of four decades. The tomb of Josiah Wedgwood at Stoke Minster will also benefit. The Grade 2 listed burial site sits in the churchyard to the south of the main building. Well, the money from the Restoration Fund has been made available thanks to a grant from the National Lottery Heritage Fund. Andrew Emery is CEO at Reform Heritage. He said there would also be a programme of public activities which would take place alongside the repairs to help people learn more about their local heritage.
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2: Have you ever noticed how many words can be preceded by the word self? For example, there's self-confidence, self-obsession, self-aggrandizement, self-indulgence, self-interest, self-love, self-importance, and self-centered. But when we focus on ourselves, everything else is out of focus. So many people today are so self-absorbed that they have become cut off from their partners, family, friends, and even from God. Modern society's obsession with self has become the monumental tragedy, with a notable increase in clinical depression.

We each need to refocus our lives towards a loving God and loving other people, refinding great concepts like selflessness and self-sacrifice. This is John Smith.

0: Now, I'm about to put you to the test on this Bank Holiday Monday as we play The Link. You're about to hear the first question for this week's quiz.
1: The Link.
0: And there are four questions in total coming over the next few days. They're all simple and straightforward.
1: Here's your Link Master, Chris Manford.
0: Who can work out the link? We're looking for a word which connects, which links together the answers to the questions. Now, you don't get all of the questions in one go. There are four questions in total, and I'll reveal one new question each morning over the next four mornings. The more questions you hear, the more clues you've got to go on, and the easier it becomes to work out the link. It's always the most difficult to crack on a Monday because you've just got question number one to go on. And so that is as follows. A bare vertical surface of natural rock is a rock what? A bare vertical surface of natural rock is a rock what? Complete the missing word from the term. And that is your first clue for the link itself. And you can have an early guess by sending me a WhatsApp message to 01782 20 40 10, or you can email breakfast@crossrhythms.co.uk. Now, I'll be adding question two into the mix at this time tomorrow morning.
1: The Link.

So this one is one of them. It's Passenger Seat by Claire Leslie. And it's from her EP 20-something. Meanwhile, from Stephen Stanley, it's I Still Have You.

A few months ago, one of my featured albums of the week here on this show was Brit Nicole and her album 225. And this next song is taken from that project. It's NLMLY, which stands for Nobody Loves Me Like You.

0: 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And by the way, you can find out more by going to our website, crossrhythms.co.uk/playlists.
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0: Now, coming up on the show after the news at 10, you'll hear tunes from Grace Graber and Jordan Smith. I'll be introducing you to my featured album of the week as well. First of all, though, here's Owl City.
5: In the light of the sun, is there anyone

It's Cochrane & Co on Cross Rhythms Radio for your Bank Holiday Monday. Coming up in the next few minutes, a milestone moment has been reached in a fundraising campaign to keep some local treasure in our area. We'll also be hearing from Kenny and Cliff from Headspace FC about the work that they do through football, helping to keep guys around our area fit and supporting them with their mental health. You'll be hearing tunes in the next few minutes from Ellie Holcomb, Jordan Smith and Blanca. Later on in the hour, I'll be introducing you to my featured album of the week as well. Tonight at 8 p.m, Peter Field brings you our rock show, The Rock and Hard Place, with metal, punk and heavy music. And here's Grace Graber punking up Brandon Lake's hit Gratitude.

0: Community Radio for Stoke-on-Trent and Newcastle-under-Lyme. 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
1: A museum that's raising money to help keep a 3,000-year-old solid gold dress fastener said it had reached a fantastic milestone by receiving £10,000 in donations. The Potteries Museum and Art Gallery in Hanley is aiming to raise £150,000 to hold on to the rare Bronze Age treasure, which was discovered 3 years ago on farmland in Ellerstone, which is near to Alton Towers in Staffordshire. The item has been described as one of the finest examples of its kind ever discovered. Experts believe its exceptional workmanship shows it belonged to someone of very high status. A £60,000 pledge has already been secured from the Art Fund, and that's subject to the remaining funds being raised. If the appeal succeeds, the fastener will be displayed in the Potteries Museum and Art Gallery's archaeology galleries and will be available for research into prehistoric Staffordshire. More information can be found, as well as a link to donate to the fund, on the website stokemuseums.org.uk. That's stokemuseums.org.uk. Go to the PMAG section of the website and then the blog.
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0: A couple of years ago, two brothers from Stoke-on-Trent got together with a bunch of friends to play football and just essentially have a bit of a kickabout. But it snowballed into a community interest company that offers casual football sessions at three locations around our area, giving men the chance to stay active, meet new people, and take a break from the daily grind. And they're also actively supporting guys with their mental health. Around 100 people now take part in the Headspace FC sessions each week. Kenny Bartonshaw is an assistant principal at a city school, and his brother Cliff Barton is a teaching assistant. So they're in the world of education by day. By night, they run Headspace FC. And Kenny and Cliff join me in the Cross Rhythm studios. Kenny explained a bit about how it all came about.
1: Came about kind of by accident to start off with. Myself and Cliff, we used to play football many moons ago together, Sunday league football, Saturday football.
2: Having a laugh, wasn't it?
1: Yeah, having a laugh playing football and enjoying ourselves that way. Both coach football and things as well, so it's something we've always been, our life was football. We played on the green together and things like that, growing up as kids, non-stop. But I hadn't played for about 10 years for a while as well, so it was more, we decided to get a group of friends together to have a bit of a kickabout. Organised it, and then we kind of went from there. So the first session we did, we had eight of us turned up, had a bit of a kickabout, enjoyed it, kind of snowballed from there. 1 week we turned up with seven players and running around on the football pitch when you're 40 years old with seven of you, it's a bit hard work. I think we're all dead after the first 10 minutes. So we put it onto Facebook to see who would be interested in coming along, just to meet some new people and enjoy ourselves that way. And we had quite a bit of interest. So the next week we had 20 people. I ended up having to turn some people away and things as well. It was then, let's think about how can we make it a bit bigger. We supported Mantime. So we got in touch with Mantime, who are a mental health group in Stone. We know quite well through the original creator as well, who did it in memory of a couple of people in the local area who had sadly died to suicide. So we looked at supporting them, so we donated £200 to them the first time at that Christmas. We had some football kits made for Christmas, ready for it as well, so that was part of the money came from there.
0: Right.
1: And then, discussions around becoming a company and getting some funding behind us
2: to
1: help other people out and make it so we had something every week, and that's when we became a CIC in June.
0: And in terms of the kind of the mental health side of things, I guess as men, we're not always, I mean, generally speaking, not that great at maybe truly talking about how we're actually doing.
3: I find out speaking out loud in front of, like, about my own feelings, about stressing, about how people think about me. So Headspace has helped me a lot, really.
0: Yeah. In what way? How has it helped?
3: Helped me a way by supporting, having some people there to say, Cliff, are you okay? How's your week gone? It's really helped me. Not stressing over the week about work or other things going on in your life.
0: Yeah, so I guess it's maybe a little bit of a break as to what's happening in the regular part of the week.
3: Yeah,
1: it's like daily check-in as well, so we will message each other on the WhatsApp group of how's everyone doing today, or if there's something that way. Even the people that haven't been with us for a bit, injured and stuff, so we check in with them every now and again, or just see how they're getting on, and they're still part of the community and things that way.
0: Okay, so where do the football sessions run?
1: So we have a Tuesday at King's Academy in Kidsgrove.
3: That's with
1: eight,
3: me.
1: It's Cliff. That's 8 till 9 o'clock. We've recently moved to Florence McWilliams Academy in Mia.
0: Yeah.
1: So that's a Thursday, 7:45 till 8:45, and that's, I'm there normally. And then we do a Sunday at Power League Trentham Lakes, 8 till 9, as well. So it's sessions are there, they're friendly, they're open to anyone.
0: And how serious is the football side of things? Because some people might be thinking, I'm probably not ready to get into some

0: that things like tackling and things like that, so everyone's involved as well. So it's, we want to make it as open to anyone and supportive to anyone, and we found that really useful.
1: Yeah, massively, yeah. Make it more fun and enjoyable, and yeah, then the lads don't feel like it's going to be hard or strict-wise.
2: Well, we'll hear a bit more from Kenny and Cliff in a few minutes' time, but you can find out more about Headspace FC. They're on Facebook, and they've got a website as well, headspacefc.co.uk. More from Kenny and Cliff in a few minutes.

We were hearing a few minutes ago how a simple kickabout between friends turned into a community interest company called Headspace FC, which offers casual football to guys at three locations around Stoke-on-Trent and North Staffordshire each week, giving men the chance to stay active, meet new people, and take a break from the daily grind. And they're also actively supporting people with their mental health as well. Around 100 people take part in the Headspace FC sessions each week. Now honing in a bit more on that mental health and well-being side of things, I spoke to co-founders Cliff Barton and Kenny Bartonshaw about that, and Kenny explains about the support that they're able to give even through some simple football sessions.

0: Yeah, definitely. So Stoke itself, it's got one of the highest mental health cases in the whole of the country, and one of the highest suicide rates in the whole of the country as well, especially in men as well. So it's, well, one in five people have a mental health issue within Stoke that's diagnosed. But obviously out of them, other four, there's probably going to be at least another two or three that haven't got a diagnosis of anything. So we're trying to make a space so they can come join our sessions and just have a talk and have a chat, and that way about the life in general. Or we signpost, so we've got Man Time in Stone. We support North Last Mind. We've got also got Memory Building Men, Stoke Blokes.
1: Yeah. You've also been telling me you have stories of other people who've come along and it's really, really made a difference to them too.
0: Yeah, definitely. So we've had a lot of the lads who've come, we've either found us through Facebook and come on their own and have now got somewhere they belong and somewhere they now feel is part of their community. They've got a sense of a safe space for them to come to.
1: Yeah.
0: We've got people that have just moved to the country who didn't know anyone and don't even speak the language as well, who are now core members of the group as well and things, and it's that kind of that side of things. Right. And they're supporting their own families as well, and so one of the people who come and their sons are going through a tough time with their own mum, unfortunately having cancer as well. So he's supporting them and we're supporting him as well through that, because it's more about being able to talk and having that safe space to talk and people knowing they're not on their own. So it's kind of the opportunity for people to, we don't force anyone to speak to us, we don't want it that way. So I think from our own personal experience of mental health and our own side of things, and as we were saying before, men don't always want to open up and things that way, and so with us it was more, well, let's just meet up before 5 minutes before the game, we'll have a chat on the side of the pitch, how's your week going, check in with each other, run around the football pitch, laugh and joke on the football pitch, and then maybe go for a drink or catch up after, and then we've got the whole week where we all talk on
2: Massively.
0: The group as well that way. So,
1: and you have some ambassadors as well that you know promote what you're doing.
2: Yeah, so we've got Cole Dickinson, ex Port Vale player in Stoke. He's come on board and he shares our posts. We've got Chris Birchall, Martin Patterson,
0: Lee Parkinson MBE, Mr. P, he's ICT, so he's quite big in the educational sector.
2: And got a few wrestlers.
0: Yeah, we've obviously got Phil Woodvine from PW4U, who runs all that, and then Isaac North, who's our current champion. We've got him, and then we've also got Shaheen Myers, who is a mental health ambassador for the education sector as well. She's from Leeds.
1: Well, and this has all happened in, you know, less than 2 years, what you've achieved.
0: We've been at CIC since June, so less than a year for the CIC.
1: With
0: the funding from Sports England has helped with that.
1: We haven't even talked about that. So you've had funding from Sport England and National Lottery, I think?
0: Yeah. So through the movement fund, so we got £8,600 off them. It's really helped because it meant we can pay for pitches up front. We've been able to pay for parent and child events at Stoke that we've organised,
2: and we've had great support from Arnold Clark in Newcastle.
1: If someone would like to go along to one of your Headspace FC sessions, where do they begin?
0: So it's either find us on Facebook, so it's just Headspace FC CRC, or you can go on the website, which is www.headspacefc.co.uk. All the links are on there, so they literally just send us a message on that, it'll come through to me or to you, won't it?
2: Yeah, it will come
0: and through. Then we'll then link you into the WhatsApp group, so we run everything through WhatsApp, so we don't want anyone downloading any other apps or anything that they need, but everything's organised on there. So we do organisation sessions on there, organisation of social nights, parent and child events, anything else we decide to try and put on to help the community as well.
1: Okay, so you can find Headspace FC CIC on Facebook. They've got a website as well. I think it's £4 per session if you want to go along. And you know, it's quite daunting, isn't it, if you're on your own and you've never been before and you kind of want to make the step to try it out. What would your encouragement be?
0: I think just come along, reach out. I think you'll find that everyone in the group, I think because of how we've made it as well, it's not competitive, it's not, I think everyone in this group is extremely welcoming. Don't be scared of coming in, and like we said, it's not a serious game of football, it's more we don't care about your ability or anything like that, it's just come along, join in and enjoy yourself.
1: Well, thank you for coming into the studio and telling us a bit more about it.
2: Thank you very much.
1: It sounds like
2: you're having us.
1: Doing like a great job, and we wish you all the very best with however it progresses going forward.
0: Thank you, Chris.
2: Thank you very much.
1: So that's Kenny and Cliff from Headspace FC. 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

0: Crossrhythms Radio on your bank holiday Monday. Thanks for joining me. I'm Chris, here with you till 11. Do you have any plans for your bank holiday Monday? Let me tell you about some of the events that are on around our area today. It's the final day of the Burslem Festival, which is taking place in Burslem Town Centre with live music, stalls, street food, Warwick's Fun Fair, kids entertainment as well. This afternoon there'll be some live music in Burslem starting at 1 p.m. through until maybe 6. Peter 118, so Peter Field from our rock show, he's got his own punk band, Peter 118. They will be on the bill at Burslem Festival, so you can catch Peter and Peter 118 at 5 p.m. this bank holiday Monday, helping to close the party. So that's Burslem Festival on today. It's also the final day to go and check out the Snoopy Trail at Trentham. This is a great one for the kids. There are 12 larger-than-life Snoopy sculptures hidden throughout the beautiful Trentham Gardens. And you can collect a Explorer activity pack from the visitor centre and go around the gardens and find all of the sculptures. You can collect stamps at each stop. You can find out more at trentham.co.uk and then go to the events section. 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
3: Let me introduce you to my featured album of the week. It comes from Lovekin. An indie acoustic artist from Arizona. He's been writing, recording, and touring for almost 10 years now. Blending folk, blues, and pop into a hopeful and heartfelt sound. Now, Lovekin has a brand new album out called In Process, and I'm going to be playing some different tracks from it over the next few days. And this is the opening song on the album, Ebb and Flow. Wicked.

That's Ebb and Flow from Lovekin, and it's from his new album In Process. It's my featured album of the week. I'm going to be playing some different tracks from it over the next few days.

Hope is from Nick Jonas. Now, later on this afternoon, John Bellamy's here with City Drive between 3 and 6. We've got Community Choice coming up as usual after the news at 11 with stories from around our local communities.

ELR with Humble Me. Thank you for listening into my programme. I'll be back with the Cross of Them's Breakfast Show tomorrow from 7. Join me, Chris, as I keep you up to date with the morning's news and travel and play some brilliant tunes to start off your Tuesday. Community Choice is on the way. After the news, first of all, here's Phil Joel.

All right, who's up for some new music? You're about to hear a selection of some of the best new releases just out. Starting off with Capital Kings, this is their single Get Lifted.

And then from the New York-based artist Tenrock, it's Call My Name. 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

0: Across the six towns of Stoke-on-Trent and Newcastle-under-Lyme. 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
1: Newcastle and Stafford Colleges Group has been named as one of four national technical excellence colleges in England. The college is to play a central role in securing the UK's skills pipeline for the advanced manufacturing sector, and it will deliver employer-led programmes bridging critical skill gaps and creating direct routes into well-paid, highly skilled employment for both young people and adults. It comes as the college has

and low-carbon manufacturing. All of Staffordshire's MPs had backed the college's bid, as well as major industry partners like Siemens, Hitachi and GE Vernova. Well, Newcastle and Stafford College's group, which is rated outstanding by Ofsted, has already got over 1,100 learners on advanced manufacturing programmes, and they work closely with 240 advanced manufacturing businesses, with 92% of advanced manufacturing students going on to related employment, apprenticeships, or further study.

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There'll be pounding beats, screaming guitars and yelling vocals every Monday at 8 p.m. The Rock and Hard Place, every Monday night, 8 p.m. on Cross Rhythms.

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1: Across the six towns of Stoke-on-Trent and Newcastle-under-Lyme, this is Cross Rhythm City Radio.
2: Two theatre companies in Stoke-on-Trent and North Staffordshire have received a total of almost £450,000 as part of a major funding initiative by Arts Council England. Claybody Theatre, based at the former Spode Pottery Factory site in Stoke, has been awarded £150,000 to make improvements at its performance venue, The Dipping House. Co-artistic director Deb McAndrew said people had loved watching the space come back to life since they moved into it in 2023, and said they plan to use the money to improve their venue's flooring, lighting and seating. Claybody Theatre recently opened an adaptation of Arnold Bennett's The Grand Babylon Hotel ahead of a national tour. Meanwhile, the Stoke-on-Trent and North Staffordshire Theatre Trust, which runs the New Vic Theatre in Newcastle, will receive £295,000. And it comes as the theatre celebrates its 40th anniversary with a special programme of shows, including some of their best homegrown shows, like Around the World in 80 Days. Arts Council England said the funding was aimed at investing in buildings and equipment to help keep venues running for people to enjoy.
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2: George Burns, just before he died, said, "I was brought up to respect my elders. Now I don't have to respect anybody." R-E-S-P-E-C-T, find out what it means to me. R-E-S-P-E-C-T. Traditional cultures customarily include a respect for the elderly who bring their years of experience and tribal wisdom and simple dignity. With Western cultures placed emphasis on knowledge, educational qualifications and talent, the clever 19-year-old will almost inevitably gain more respect than her 90-year-old grandmother. Our societies are much the poorer for being dominated by whiz kids. Elderly people, as well as ancient wisdom, have so much to offer us. Knowledge is only knowing stuff. Wisdom is knowing what to do with stuff. The truly wise know that faith, hope, wisdom, community, courage and compassion are so much more important in the long run than cleverness, commerce, casinos and consumption. This is John Smith.

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1: The UK's ceramics industry has been ignored by the government and needs help urgently, according to a national trade body based in Stoke-on-Trent. It comes after the government recently announced the British Industrial Competitiveness Scheme, which will cut electricity bills for thousands of energy-intensive companies around the country. But most ceramics manufacturers power their kilns with gas. Meanwhile, support for the industry failed to materialise in the government's 10-year industrial strategy announced last year. Ceramics UK believes more support on energy costs is needed urgently in order to protect the industry, which produces materials used in aerospace, defence, construction, clean energy, electronics, as well as homewares. The lack of action led to Gareth Snell, the Labour MP for Stoke-on-Trent Central, questioning whether his Labour government was trying to oversee the end of ceramics production in the country.
2: There are factories that are going to close as a result of this announcement. There are jobs that will be lost as a result of this announcement. So can I ask the Secretary of State very bluntly and very directly, how many job losses will it take? How many factory closures? How many brick kilns need to be mothballed before the government steps in to do something for the ceramic sector? Or is it now the policy objective of this government to oversee the end of a domestic UK ceramics production?
1: Well, the Secretary of State for Business confirmed he's willing to visit Stoke-on-Trent and meet manufacturers and hear their concerns. It comes as administrators at Derbyshire-based Denby Pottery have stopped production and laid off staff. The company owns Stoke-on-Trent-based Burgess & Lee, and administrators are trying to find a buyer.
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5: From the Sky News Centre at midday, Iranian state media claims two missiles have hit a US warship entering the Strait of Hormuz. It comes hours after Donald Trump said American forces would begin helping stranded ships out of the vital passage. The US is yet to respond. It's the latest attempt by the president to break Tehran's stranglehold over the vital route. Military analyst Sean Bell has more.
6: When they say missiles rather than drones, it might be these anti-ship missiles. They could be quite serious. But we also understand from the Iranian statement that actually both these warships turned away. Well, that would imply that they weren't disabled, and therefore it could well be they're simply warning shots.
5: Meanwhile, the Prime Minister has alluded to heightened tensions between the US President and Europe. Sir Keir Starmer says some of the alliances are not what we want them to be. He's meeting EU leaders in Armenia, discussing a £78 billion loan for Ukraine. A British man's being treated in hospital in South Africa after a suspected outbreak of hantavirus on a cruise ship. The World Health Organization have confirmed three people have now died. The disease is spread by infected rodents' urine and feces. Our Africa correspondent Yusra Elbagir has been reading a statement from the ship's owner.
7: At this stage, it's not been established whether hantavirus is linked to the three deaths connected to this voyage. The exact cause and any possible connection are under investigation. We're currently establishing the full facts and working on appropriate medical care, screening and next steps.
5: Food prices in the UK are on course to be 50% higher by November than they were 5 years ago. Researchers found rises in the cost of things like frozen vegetables, pasta, eggs and chocolate. NHS bosses say they hope a new one-minute jab will help tens of thousands of cancer patients across England. The immunotherapy injection has been shown to reduce treatment by up to 90%. And Princess Eugenie and her husband Jack Brooksbank are expecting their third child to be born this summer. Buckingham Palace says the King is delighted with the news. That's the latest.
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1: Police community support officers in Staffordshire are being balloted over strike action in a dispute over working conditions and public safety. Around 160 members of Unison are understood to be involved, with the ballot closing on the 15th of May. It comes as Staffordshire Police make changes like reduced evening and weekend staffing and the introduction of additional duties like routinely taking statements. The union said this would undermine the core principle of neighbourhood policing and jeopardise public safety. It's urging the force to begin talks to resolve the dispute. But Staffordshire Police said the changes followed a consultation process and would not affect its commitment to deliver visible local policing. It also said that the number of neighbourhood police officers had increased by 53 in line with the government's neighbourhood policing guarantee, and there would be an additional 26 roles recruited this year.
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0: Described as a collusion of creativity, conviction, and community, their debut full release is fiery and joy-filled. 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
1: There was one particular time concerning my mother when she eventually took her own life. I just found her. She'd taken tablets because of how she felt. And amidst a whole range of emotions, there's a whole turmoil of guilt, of anger, of fear that I would do the same thing because others in the family had done that. And a total sense that I'd failed her, which caused me great distress and worry and really made me question my faith in God. God showed me that this had happened because she had made that decision. It wasn't my fault. And through very dark and difficult days, he brought me through again into a very living and vibrant faith. And I'm just so grateful to him that in my times of stress and hardship, which come whether we're Christian or not, he's faithful.
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1: Social impact developer Capital & Centric has offered a first look at the centrepiece of a residential development that is being created out of a former multi-storey car park. Work is underway to turn the former Midway car park in Newcastle Town Centre into a community of 111 apartments. And they're calling the development Car Park. Car being spelt with a K. And a newly released computer-generated image of the development reveals that there will be a full-height atrium carved into the existing structure with lots of green planting used to soften the raw concrete frame and massive steel girders. Capital & Centric say reusing the existing multi-storey structure will slash carbon while celebrate the building's original bones. And they say it will be the first time that a multi-storey car park has been converted into homes in the country. Addressing naysayers, Martin Cruz, the development director for Capital & Centric, said this is exactly the kind of bold, innovative transformation that they are known for. The project is expected to be complete by the middle of next year. It's part of a wider £90 million regeneration of the town centre, with the developer also working with Newcastle Borough Council on the redevelopment of the former York Place precinct, as well as regeneration on the Rycroft site.

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0: across the six towns of Stoke-on-Trent and Newcastle-under-Lyme. 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
1: Residents are being recruited to new neighbourhood boards to help decide how £60 million will be spent across three of the most deprived parts of Stoke-on-Trent. Mere North, Bentley and Ubberley, and Bradley and Chell Heath have been selected by the government as Pride in Place neighbourhoods. Each area will receive £20 million over the next decade. The government wants local people themselves to decide how the money is used to improve their communities. Potential uses for the funding could include bringing empty shops back into use, improving community spaces, or boosting skills. Stoke-on-Trent City Council will set up independent neighbourhood boards made up of local people to carry out this work in each of the three areas. And it's anticipated that the membership of each board will be agreed by the summer, with regeneration plans due to be submitted back to the government by February next year. Now, people can find out how to put in an expression of interest or nominate someone else for board membership by emailing this address, communities@stoke.gov.uk. Could you help shape how the government funding will be spent in Mere North, Bentley and Ubberley, and Bradley and Chell? Email communities@stoke.gov.uk. You can also find out a bit more about all of this on the council's website. Search online for Stoke-on-Trent Pride in Place.
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3: 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Pop in and say hi to Alora. And follow us on Facebook, Instagram and TikTok. 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
4: A team of three social scientists claimed recently that relationships contribute as much to longer life as diet, exercise, or healthy habits.
5: You are the sunshine of my life.
4: The greater risk of coronary death in unmarried men has been well documented.
5: That's why I'll always be around.
4: The caring spouse is often responsible for seeking medical attention for the patient, whose first response to the onset of serious illness is denial. Further, a caring marriage partner is often a help to the development of a continuation of healthy habits. If an unmarried man or woman wishes to prolong his or her life to the maximum, it may be time to seek a caring partner. But can I suggest that you may be best served by finding one who has values rather than money, caring compassion rather than good looks, and faith rather than postgraduate degrees? This is John Smith.

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1: See, there's no politician, no economist, no ecologist, no sociologist, no doctor, no educator that's going to solve the problems of the Western world today. 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We've got to have the presence of the Lord. We've got to have the counsel of God, the wisdom of God prevailing in our land.
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We're about to guide you through some of the best new releases just out over the last few days. Starting off with the rapper Mission. And What We Doing.

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1: An energy storage system supplier has gone into administration and all of its employees have been made redundant. According to the latest results filed at Companies House, Give Energy Limited, which is headquartered in Newcastle-under-Lyme, had 74 employees. That was at the end of 2024. The company launched in 2018 and grew quickly, expanding into energy markets in Australia and South Africa, as well as the UK, helping clients to create systems to store green energy like excess solar power. At one point, the company had projected an annual turnover of £100 million and had picked up a host of awards. The company moved into new corporate headquarters on Brimbo Road in Newcastle in 2023 and had made a multi-million pound investment in its first manufacturing facility at Chemical Lane in Stoke-on-Trent 2 years ago. Chris Brooksbank of CB Business Recovery has been appointed as the administrator.
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0: is the brainchild of the quarrying and cement firms in Derbyshire that lead the UK's production of vital building materials. A byproduct of those materials is the production of many tons of carbon emissions. So there's a multi-million pound proposal that's come forward to build a 121-mile pipe to divert CO2 from firms in Derbyshire and Staffordshire to a carbon capture plant in Morecambe Bay. And the main pipe would start from Hope Valley near Buxton, but there would be a Staffordshire spur stemming from Holcim's works in Waterhouses adjacent to Calden to the east of Leek, round the north of Rudyard and Biddulph. Documents submitted to the government claim the alternative to the pipeline of switching the type of fuel used in the production processes would only offer a marginal reduction in emissions.
1: Stoke-on-Trent, renowned as the world's greatest centre of the pottery industry.
2: From the world capital of ceramics,
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1: Tests once carried out at hospital are now available in the community after a new £42.6 million medical centre opened to patients. The Stoke-on-Trent Community Diagnostic Centre has been created inside the former Sainsbury's store in Hanley. And the centre provides a range of services including MRI, CT and ultrasound scans plus x-rays, meaning that patients can be referred there instead of having to visit the Royal Stoke University Hospital. Bosses expect 180,000 scans will take place at the centre each year, making it one of the busiest of the new NHS diagnostic centres opening around the region. The aim of the centre is to reduce waiting times and to provide a much greater capacity for carrying out earlier diagnosis of a range of health conditions. Local NHS bosses have described the centre as modern and accessible and packed with the latest technology. The centre operates 7 days a week and patients are referred there by a GP or a hospital clinician.
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4: Captain Chambers, during the Vietnam War, was placed in a position of choosing to let a South Vietnamese family crash land their light aircraft and die, or push helicopters worth millions of dollars over the side of his aircraft carrier to give them room to land.
5: Choose life.
4: A psychologist estimates that we face hundreds of decisions, from trivial to weighty, each day, letting all sorts of irrelevant considerations bias our conclusions. He suggests seven key ways to better decision-making. Carefully frame the question, do your homework, look for options, listen to your instincts, take small steps, stay flexible, and finally, make sure you actually make the decision. Now, personally, I listen for God as well as my instincts. I think Jesus would save people before helicopters. But how carefully have you considered your relationship or lack of relationship with God? And how carefully have you considered what the consequences have been in your daily life? Is your life filled with saved helicopters or dead people? This is John Smith.

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1: Luxury hotel The Tawny has invested more than £3.5 million into expanding its family offering by converting five historic farm buildings into bespoke self-catering cottages. The new collection is known as the Owlets and has been created from former barns and storage buildings on the Basford Hall farm estate in Consall in the Staffordshire Moorlands. And the cottages aim to provide a mix of both historic charm and modern luxury. Now, the investment comes in response to growing demand for group-friendly accommodation, combining hotel facilities with greater privacy. The oldest building that's being converted is formerly a farmhouse and dates back to the 17th century. The Tawny is a deconstructed hotel that's set across two estates and focuses on bringing nature and luxury together with top hospitality. And the latest accommodation comes as the Tawny Hotel took the Large Hotel of the Year award at the 2026 Staffordshire and Stoke-on-Trent Tourism Awards. And its restaurant, the Plumicorn, recently achieved 3AA rosettes.
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3: from a child star on Broadway to R&B hitmaker, we take a look at the history of Lee Varsey. We report on the rise of US singer and songwriter Patrick Mabry. I can't live without you. And one-time Hillsong singer Aidan King speaks about relocating to the US and developing a solo career.
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0: Local band The Enemy and team fan Tom Grennan will perform for the crowds this afternoon. And elsewhere, Chelsea against Nottingham Forest gets underway in the Premier League in an hour, while the Scottish Premiership title race continues as Hearts play Rangers. That's the latest. I'm Imani Rana.
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2: From the Sky News Centre at 3, US Central Command says two American-flagged destroyers have transited through the Strait of Hormuz. It's after Donald Trump announced Project Freedom, using the military to guide vessels out of the key trade route blockaded by Iran. Keir Starmer, who's meeting EU leaders in Armenia, welcomes the development.
3: Well, the situation is clearly evolving. It is really important that we get the strait open because that is directly impacting on our economy in the United Kingdom. We're discussing that at the European Political Community Summit here this afternoon.
2: Earlier, Iran said it fired missiles at a US warship, but that's been denied by American officials. A German passenger has been confirmed as the third casualty after a suspected outbreak of hantavirus on a cruise ship in the Atlantic. One person, a British man, is being treated in hospital in South Africa. Three fire engines are dealing with a blaze at flats in Edinburgh. People have been asked to avoid the area surrounding Whitsun Road, which is closed off. Meanwhile, tens of thousands of Coventry fans have taken to the streets to celebrate their promotion to the Premier League with an open-top bus parade. It's being followed by a music festival headlined by supporter Tom Grennan. Ipswich are also on a bus tour to mark their return to the top flight. And captain Dara O'Shea says they're ready for the challenge ahead of next season.
4: Continue growing, continue learning and, you know, to keep the club in the Premier League. That is the main goal. You know, it's so hard to stay up for any promoted sides, and you know that's got to be our main aim and our main objective.
2: Today's Premier League action is just getting underway with Chelsea hosting Nottingham Forest. Forest have made 8 changes, with the second leg of their Europa League semi-final against Aston Villa in mind. And Cameron Diaz has announced the birth of her third child with husband Benji Madden. The actress has shared the news on Instagram, revealing they've named the boy Nautus. The message is accompanied by a picture of a pirate ship. That's the latest. I'm Imani Rana.
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2: 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I got some brilliant music between now and six for you to enjoy, including coming soon, Holvey, Justin Bieber and Drew Holcomb and the Neighbours. Also got some interesting features, actually. Coming up, we interview a person, a lady called Hada Saylor. She's from an organisation called Camera Committee for Accuracy in Middle East Reporting. And we talked to her about the BBC and the terrorist Marwan Barghouti. Got some interesting things to say, I think. Here's Futures next. This is Simple.

0: 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And follow us on Facebook, Instagram and TikTok. 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
3: I'm with Hada Sella from Committee for Accuracy in Middle East Reporting and Analysis. And today we're looking at the BBC. And being a journalist can be a very dangerous job. But are the BBC reporting truth when journalists are killed?
4: Oh, that's a very complicated question. What we've seen in the past, and I'm going back right to October 7th because we need to look at the whole picture as a whole. Even before October 7th, the BBC had a very particular way of reporting on journalists being killed in war zones. And, you know, unfortunately, that's part of the job, first of all. I think it's important to clarify that if a journalist is going to go into a war zone, there is some element of danger involved. But since October 7th, we've seen an upgrade in the BBC's way of reporting this topic. We've seen, I can't even count how many anymore, dozens of reports, BBC reports about journalists being killed by Israel in the Gaza Strip, who later turned out to be members of Hamas or members of the Palestinian Islamic Jihad, or they were working for media outlets connected to those organizations. And the BBC, even when such information did emerge eventually, the BBC then dismisses it, downplays it, or queries it even. And now we're seeing, more recently, we're seeing the same mode of reporting from Lebanon. And we've had several incidents recently. There was one a couple of weeks ago, a woman named Amal Khalil, who works for a Hezbollah-linked paper called Al-Akhbar, worked. The editor of Al-Akhbar, by the way, is an advisor to Hezbollah officials, so it's not exactly an impartial media outlet. She was killed. The BBC told part of the story. It didn't tell its audiences that she was with two Hezbollah terrorists at the time. It just mentioned two men. It didn't tell its audiences that she had gone into the zone. She'd crossed the yellow line and gone into the zone, which is under Israeli control at the moment since the ceasefire. So the BBC got part of a story, or the BBC's audiences rather got part of a story. And there's been very little interest in telling the proper story. Now, we've seen this time and time again. We also saw a few weeks ago, at the end of March, there was another journalist called Ali Shoaib who was killed together with, he actually worked for Al Manar, which is a Hezbollah-owned outlet. And he was with two journalists called Mohammed and Fatima Fatouni, brother and sister, who worked for Al Mayadeen, which is a Hezbollah-affiliated outfit. Again, Ali Shoaib has stories that go back at least two decades about exposing the locations of IDF troops and things like that. But BBC audiences, again, got part of the story. And the narrative that the BBC has been pushing since October 7th and even before is that Israel targets journalists. Now, there's a big difference between targeting and a journalist being killed in unfortunate circumstances because, as in the case of Amal Khalil, she happened to be in a car behind two Hezbollah terrorists. So there's a big difference between targeting and journalists who happen to get killed because of unfortunate situations in war zones. And that narrative is very much being pushed by the BBC and I would say by other journalists too, not just the BBC. I saw a couple of days ago that there's a Sunday Times journalist who wants some sort of independent committee to investigate these crimes against journalists. And crimes is a word which is appearing more and more. We're finding more and more appearance of the words war crimes or potential war crimes in BBC coverage of journalists who happen to get killed. My question is, why are Western journalists not concerned by the abuse of their profession by Hezbollah-linked or Hamas-linked people who are presenting themselves as journalists? I mean, let's be perfectly honest. You don't actually have to have any sort of professional certification to be a journalist. Anybody can put on a press vest and take out their camera or their phone, because everybody has one in their pockets these days, and present themselves as a journalist. So why are Western journalists not concerned by this abuse? And in Gaza in particular, there's definitely been abuse of their profession. And why are they not concerned by the fact that there are media organizations that are linked to terrorist organizations? In fact, they're presenting them as legitimate media organizations. Now, so my question, and I don't have an answer to it, is why are journalists not making the differentiation between, say, the BBC or CNN and an organization like Al-Manar or Al-Mayadeen or Al-Quds Media, which belongs to Hamas, for example?

0: a journalist being part of a terror organization is working for a terrorist organization, that makes them a legitimate target, doesn't it? Although even though accidents do happen and journalists are killed, doesn't that make them a legitimate target for being the voice piece of a terrorist organization?
1: Yeah, I mean, if you look at international law, which is one of the things the BBC loves quoting, but of course, journalists technically are civilians. But if a journalist is acting for a terrorist organization, then they lose that civilian status.
0: Is this meant to deceive people, or is it just sloppy journalism?
1: I think it's part of a bigger picture that we're seeing, where the narrative is more important than the facts and then impartiality. You know, the BBC has the words accuracy and impartiality at the top of its flag, if you like. They claim to produce accurate and impartial reporting. They're always telling us that this is news you can trust. I think we're seeing in recent years an erosion of the adherence to accuracy and impartiality and a focus more on presenting a narrative. And I've got a fantastic example from this morning. A few days ago, the BBC reported on an Israeli strike on a car in the Gaza Strip. And they quoted the Gaza Civil Defense Organization, which is run by Hamas, of course. And the Gaza Civil Defense Organization said that one of their first responders, i.e. some sort of medical professional, had been killed in this strike. 2 days later, it emerged the IDF put out an announcement giving the details of the target of that particular strike. And the person described as a first responder turned out to be a Hamas terrorist who had taken part in the October 7th atrocities. And in the car with him were two additional Hamas senior figures, two additional Hamas officers. I made a complaint to the BBC and I asked them to amend their article to explain that this person wasn't a first responder. He might have been a first responder as well, but he wasn't only a first responder. He was a Hamas terrorist. And so were the other two people in the car with him. Just this morning, I've got a reply to my complaint. And the reply is, well, the IDF's announcement came out 2 days after our article, and we don't update our articles. We that was what we knew at the time. We don't update our articles.
0: They could have if they wanted to.
1: Yeah, they can. It's online. It's 3 minutes of a job, you know. But that, to me, displays, and it's not the first time I've had answers like this either. There was an incident in Lebanon, I think about maybe 2 years ago, where some UNIFIL soldiers were injured, and the BBC presented it as an Israeli strike on UNIFIL soldiers. It turned out later to be a Hezbollah roadside bomb, which had injured these soldiers. And again, I got this, well, this was what we knew at the time response. We're not going to update our article. So they did do some small updates, but they still included the claim that Israel was responsible for this attack. So that's not a commitment to accuracy. That's not a commitment to proper journalism. It's creating a narrative. And I think we're seeing it, not just with the BBC, I think we're seeing it in the media in general these days. And I think that it's very, very worrying. You know, I think those of us who remember the, and I'm going to show my age now, who remember the old-fashioned media, which was printed newspaper, where you knew that an article had been fact-checked, that I don't know how many editors had gone over it before it actually saw the light of day. You can't trust that anymore, because especially in the internet age, things go up so quickly, and there's some sort of thing with media outlets that they have to be the first to get the story out. And that very often

0: keep seeing people who meet people abroad, you know, in the United States or in the UK, who don't know that October 7th happened. All they know is that Israel invaded Gaza.
1: Yeah.
0: They don't know about why Israel invaded Gaza. And I think that it's something that as a Western civilization needs to be really, really concerned about.
1: Yeah. It's strange because anyone can get a journalist piece wrong, but when you won't correct it, when you actually get the facts, that's very, very disturbing.
0: We all make mistakes. The BBC has a very frustrating complaints process. I don't know if you've had experience of it. You need to be very determined to get through the BBC's complaints process. They're very good at fobbing people off. But that complaints process should be the BBC's safety net. Yeah. If people write in and say, hey, you got this wrong, guys, or as so often happens in a war zone, more information has come to light that maybe that information really wasn't available when you put your article out 2 days ago, but now it is. So yeah, that's a very relevant part of the story that you need to include in your reporting. You know, the BBC, it describes its own online content as permanent public record.
1: Yeah.
0: And it states that its online archive, if you like, can serve historians, can serve journalists who in the future will be writing about something connected to the same story. If it's wrong, then it's not worth anything.
1: Yeah, it's a lie at the end of the day. Yeah. Mm-hmm. Wow.

0: another story we're talking about, Moan Barghouti is probably the most well-known Palestinian prisoner and could possibly succeed Mahmoud Abbas. How has the BBC reported his claims?
1: Yes, Moan Barghouti. He's a favourite within some circles. They recently did an article about him. It was very interesting, actually, because the whole article, if you looked at the backwards at the chain of how that article originated, Barghouti's son, who spends a lot of his time campaigning for his father, he's in the United States at the moment, meeting with people, he told the BBC the story. He got the story

0: from Marwan Barghouti's lawyer, who got the story from Marwan Barghouti himself when he visited him in prison. And Barghouti claimed to have been abused in prison. Obviously, I cannot say if that's true or not true. But the point with the BBC's report was, there were two very interesting points. First of all, one is the Mandela comparison. They present him as the Palestinian Nelson Mandela, which is a very dubious comparison, to say the least. And it's part of a publicity campaign. And this is another very worrying thing that we see all too often, is the BBC joining publicity campaigns, ostensibly as independent reporting, but it's actually, I mean, the BBC website is available to anybody in the world. It's actually opening up the story to people in anywhere in the world. And we see this time and time again, not just in the Barghouti case, but in other cases too, where the BBC actually promotes campaigns. And it can be campaigns by individual people, like this one, or it can be campaigns by NGOs, be it, you know, Amnesty International, Human Rights Watch. Every time NGOs like that put out some sort of report, the BBC immediately amplifies it with their own report on their report. Sometimes it's almost word for word. It's what's known as churnalism, from the word churn. They just, you know, churn out a press release, in actual fact. The recent BBC Barghouti article was actually interesting because 10 days after it was originally published, they made updates to the article, apparently because people had complained. And only in these updates 10 days later did they get round to saying that he was serving 5 life sentences because he'd been involved in the murders of 5 people in terror attacks, and that he was serving another 20 years for an attempted attack and another 20 years for being part of a terrorist organisation. Now, that information wasn't in the original article.
1: Wow.
0: And you can imagine how many people, close to zero, are going to go back to read that article 10 days later on the off chance that maybe it's changed.
1: Yeah.
0: Now, I've been campaigning for years. I've been telling the BBC that they need to have on their website, they need to have a corrections and clarifications page where people can actually go in and see which articles have been updated or corrected or amended. But they don't. And so the whole premise that people are going to go back and find the proper information because we added it 10 days later, it's ridiculous. It's absolutely ridiculous.
1: Well, you don't.
0: Again, that is something you see time and time.
1: Yeah.
0: No. When you've read something, you've read something. You don't go back to see if it's been changed.

0: And the Neighbours with Last Thing We Do. And my thanks to Paul Calvert for the interview before that.
1: This is Cross Rhythm City Radio.
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0: some of the earliest recordings from yesteryear. 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
3: 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Before the 4 o'clock news, we'll have music from Jake, Forrest Frank and Grace Grable, those lined up. Bit of John Smith wisdom as well. He's saying man has still not answered the most important questions. Now, today's classic track was a big hit for Denise Williams many, many years ago, the 80s, I think. This is called Let's Hear It for the Boy.

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1: 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So you could fail a police drug test days later.
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1: Be banned from driving for a minimum of 12 months.
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1: And have a criminal record for years.
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1: Which could cost you your job.
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2: Herald Sun journalist Toby Green writes a regular newspaper column on relationships. Recently she stated that despite all our social advances, we males and females are no closer to understanding each other than we ever were. Consider that for a moment. We have had centuries of wisdom and literature to lean on, plus all the modern ingenuity backed by surveys, research, psychoanalysis and all the rest. And she says we are no closer to understanding each other. We might also say that we are no closer to understanding the universe, no closer to being kind or fair or understanding. We're no closer to grasping the meaning of life. Modern technology has seemingly miraculously brought about great achievements, but its limits are overwhelmingly vast. Let's not consider ourselves the clever generation until we learn how to transform the human heart and human behaviour. In my opinion, no one has ever come up with a better understanding of life and human dilemmas than Jesus. This is John Smith.

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2: And welcome back. Second hour City Drive for your bank holiday afternoon. And that's Nick Jonas from the Jonas Brothers starting off this hour with Hope from his new album. We'll have Blanca soon and Toby Mac. Plus, Jessica Harding's here with Talking Life, and she discusses how the marathon evolved from an ancient legend into a global 26.2 mile race. Here's Hunter Blake next. This is Just Fine.

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2: Trouble to my left and right.

with Talking Life. I'm Jessica Harding. The marathon is more than just a 26.2 mile race. It's a story that stretches back over 2,500 years. The origins of the marathon begin in ancient Greece, around 490 BCE, with the famous story of a messenger often called Pheidippides. After the Greek victory in the Battle of Marathon, he ran roughly 40 kilometers from Marathon to Athens to deliver the news, only to collapse and die upon arrival. While historians debate the accuracy of this story, it became a powerful symbol of endurance and sacrifice, forming the foundation of the modern marathon. It wasn't until the revival of the Olympic Games in 1896 in Athens that the first official marathon race was held. Organisers created a long-distance race from Marathon to Athens, and a Greek runner, Spyridon Lewis, became the first Olympic marathon champion. Early races were around 40 kilometres, or about 25 miles, reflecting the original legend. In the 1908 London Olympics, the course was extended so that it could start at Windsor Castle and finish in front of the royal family's viewing box. This resulted in the now famous distance of 26 miles and 385 yards, which was officially standardised in 1924 and remains the marathon distance today. As the 20th century progressed, the marathon grew rapidly in popularity beyond the Olympics. Events like the Boston Marathon, first held in 1897, helped transform it into a global sport open to everyday runners as well as elite athletes, including the inclusion of women, who were officially allowed to compete in major marathons starting in the late 20th century and in the Olympics in 1984, which was only 42 years ago. Elite runners continue to push the limits of human performance. Ruth Chetnam Jettick currently holds the women's world record marathon time at 2 hours, 9 minutes and 56 seconds. Ruth ran each mile of the marathon in under 5 minutes, maintaining a speed of around 12 miles per hour. Sebastian Saur currently holds the men's world record marathon time, running the 2026 London Marathon at a record time of 1 hour, 59 minutes and 39 seconds. Each mile was completed in under 5 minutes, and Saur maintained an average speed of 13 miles per hour. With Talking Life, I'm Jessica Harding.

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Gabriel Price and Friends there with How It Sets You Free. That's one of my favourite songs at the moment. Here's Mission featuring Frank Rilla and Who Bigger?

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2: It's 4:31. 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On the way, Jimmy Rock and his version of Kirk Franklin's Revolution. After we played Elevation Rhythm, this is Believe It.

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0: You Too, an American Obituary from the Days of Ash EP, which was out a couple of months ago. They put out another one since then, and there'll be a track from that hit in the playlist, I believe, in a few weeks' time. We'll have Blessing Offer next.
1: Crystal Waters sings that she'll give her man 100% pure love. Essentially, she suggests that she'll give such great sex that the guy will always want to stay. She sings, I'll be your answer, I'll be your wish, I'll be your fantasy, your favorite dish. You'll never have to run away.
2: Will you be there in the morning? I need you to be there.
1: While the song's fantastic, the idea that passionate lovemaking will cement a relationship has shown itself again and again to be only part of the equation. No one thinks that the 40% of couples who divorce do so simply because they aren't sexy. Good sex can certainly help a relationship, but we need also to focus on other essentials such as commitment, dependability, forgiveness, patience, consideration, and true friendship. This is John Smith.
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3: Let's go.

The brilliant voice of Madison Ryan Ward. She has got a great voice. That's called Go Back. I've got a brand new choice cut to bring to you at about 5:25-ish. It comes from Divine Vibes. But next up to the news, it's Hopeful.

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2: From the Sky News Centre at 5, US Central Command says two American-flagged merchant vessels have passed through the Strait of Hormuz. It's after Donald Trump announced his forces would help in efforts to get commercial freight moving again through the vital waterway. John Storpertz from the International Chamber of Shipping.
3: I think there was certainly air coverage for those vessels. At the same time, we don't know what that means for the vast number of vessels that remain trapped. And so there is still a huge amount of uncertainty in the industry as to what this Project Freedom actually means.
2: The US has denied reports that Iran's hit an American warship in the Strait with missiles. Meanwhile, Sir Keir Starmer insists Europe must move at pace to strengthen its defence and security. The Prime Minister's joined EU leaders at a summit in Armenia, announcing plans for the UK to join a £78 billion loan scheme for Ukraine. Around 150 people remain on board a cruise ship off the coast of Cape Verde after a hantavirus outbreak is suspected to have killed three people. A British man who's confirmed to have the rodent-borne disease is in a critical condition in hospital in South Africa. Two people have been arrested after a fire at a memorial wall in North London's Golders Green last Monday. The 46-year-old man and woman, who's 38, are being questioned on suspicion of arson with intent to endanger life. Over to sport now, where Nottingham Forest are looking to edge closer to Premier League safety at Chelsea. Live to Mike Beauville at Stamford Bridge.
4: Chelsea 0, Nottingham Forest 3. We're into 9 minutes of time added on at the end of the game, but surely a goal in each half, a Taiwo Awoniyi and an Igor Jesus penalty, enough for Forest to move 6 points clear of West Ham in the final relegation place. Well, for Chelsea, they're staring down the barrel of a sixth straight defeat. Chelsea 0, Nottingham Forest 3.
2: Second place Manchester City are at Everton this evening, and Rangers look to move a point off the top of the Scottish Premiership when they kick off at Leaders' Heart later this hour. That's the latest. I'm Imani Rana.
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1: And it's a full-on joyful track, isn't it? Ray, of course, and Joy featuring Amma and Absolutely. 7 minutes past five. We've got Switchfoot soon, Evelyn Cormier and Michael W. Smith. And talking travel, talking about Japan's Golden Week. Again, an awful lot of bank holidays, all back-to-back, I think. Here's Claire Leslie now. This is Passenger Seat.

studio album from 21 Pilots. 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

With Talking Travel, I'm Rory McGowan. Here in the UK, we have 8 or 9 bank holidays a year, depending on where you live. And usually you have to wait a while between them to celebrate them. In Japan, however, they have 16. And at the end of April, multiple consecutive national holidays form the basis of a week that sees pretty much the entire country off work. This is Japan's Golden Week, and today we'll be talking about what these national holidays are and why it becomes such a big tourist draw for Japan every year. Golden Week takes place between April the 29th to the 5th of May every year, and it includes 4 different national holidays. It begins with Showa Day on the 29th, a day celebrating the birthday of Emperor Showa Hirohito, who reigned from 1926 to 1989. The second is Constitutional Memorial Day on May the 3rd, marking the anniversary of Japan's transition into a democracy following the Second World War. May the 4th sees Greenery Day, a day where people are encouraged to appreciate the natural world following Emperor Showa's love of nature and all things plants. And finally, May the 5th is Children's Day, the most significant of the holidays that marks the end of the week and is meant to be a day where people celebrate the success of the children in their lives. The Japanese celebrate this long period of time off in a similar way how we spend our bank holidays. They go home and see family, rest, and enjoy themselves between working weeks. But this long time off also means a lot of events and festivals are held. In major cities like Tokyo and Osaka, you'll find celebrations called Matsuri, which can often involve music, street food, and even lanterns and fireworks during the evening. If you're planning on visiting during this week then, you will need to plan in advance. Transport networks get a lot busier during Golden Week, and accommodation fills up quickly. Part of the joy of travel is usually spontaneity, but in this case, it's a lot harder to manage. So looking ahead to know where you'll want to visit and what you'll want to take part in is a must. All in all, Golden Week is one of the most unique and fantastic examples of a national holiday, a week born out of traditions that coincide at the same time. It's a very popular time for tourists to visit the country, and with events and festivals everywhere you go, it's an opportunity to take part in a shared experience that Japanese people look forward to every year. With Talking Travel, I'm Rory McGowan.

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0: Be banned from driving for a minimum of 12 months.
1: Come with me, please, sir.
0: And have a criminal record for years.
1: And turn to the side, please.
0: Which could cost you your job.
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0: Is risking your future really a road you want to go down? When you let drugs drive, you lose control of your life. 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

0: From their current album Breach, that's 21 Pilots and Tally. Now, time to introduce to you a brand new song. It comes from an artist by the name Divine Vibe, although I think his real name is Simon. This will be going on the main playlist in due course. See what you think to it. It's called Overcome.
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1: It's 5:38. Before the news at 6, we'll have music from Charlotte, Adele and Disciple. I'll also have Justin Mitchell very soon. And maybe some John Smith wisdom. He's talking about stress, actually. After the news, Oldies and Goodies is back, and it kicks off with Michael Anderson's Revival. Now, that's a track, isn't it? We'll also have Jim Morrison's Grave from Steve Taylor. That's excellent, too. What else is in there? The Tabernacle and Benjamin Gate. Wow, it's a great lineup. It's the best hour of the day. Don't miss it. Here's Stephen Stanley.

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Australia's Charlotte Adele there and Go On. 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
4: Journalist Eamon Murphy once stated, under excessive stress, well-adjusted children may become sexually promiscuous, start getting into trouble with the law or at school, or misuse alcohol or illegal drugs. Researcher and psychiatrist Dr. George Patton more recently studied 2,500 students and found a definite link between smoking, depression and anxiety in teenagers. So often we look at people as wicked, bad or cheap because of their behaviour. But very often the surface behaviour really hides deeper issues and hurts inside. There are certainly some times when we ought to challenge the behaviour of others, but we each need first to be sensitive, loving and understanding. The social and spiritual causes must be understood behind the symptoms of stress and substance abuse. This is John Smith.

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The very best of the Cross Rhythms archives. 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
6: From the Sky News Centre at 7, two people have been killed and another two seriously injured after a car rammed into a crowd in Leipzig in Germany. The driver's been arrested and police are trying to work out a motive. Our reporter Olivia Guthrie's following developments.
7: Initially, we've had some local radio reports that it was a damaged Volkswagen SUV, which was seen speeding through the pedestrian zone. And there were some reports that there was a person clinging to the hood of that car.
6: Donald Trump says the US has launched efforts to guide ships safely out of the Strait of Hormuz. Its military says two American-flagged merchant vessels have successfully crossed the vital trade route which Iran's blockading. Tehran's disputing claims, while the US has dismissed reports that two Iranian missiles hit a warship. The owner of the cruise ship where there's a hantavirus outbreak says there's still a serious medical situation on board. Three people have died and a British man's in a critical condition in hospital in South Africa. Two people have been arrested after a fire at a memorial wall in North London's Golders Green. It broke out in the heavily Jewish populated area last Monday. The 46-year-old man and woman, who's 38, are being questioned on suspicion of arson. Chelsea's poor Premier League form has continued with a 3-1 defeat at home to Nottingham Forest. Teenager Jesse Derry was stretchered off following a head collision on his debut just before half-time. Caretaker boss Callum McFarlane says they gave themselves too much to do.
8: When you give a team like that a 2-0 head start and then it goes to 3-0 and they've got something to fight for, they know how big that 3 points were. I don't think we lacked effort and commitment, and thought we got into some good situations in the second half, some good moments, some clearances, some blocks. I don't think it was down to a lack of effort.
6: And Manchester City can cut Arsenal's advantage at the top back to 3 points when they kick off at Everton in an hour. Our Scottish Premiership leaders Hearts are leading 2-1 in the second half at home to title rivals Rangers. That's the latest. I'm Imani Brana.
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13: Coming up over the next hour, you're about to hear some of the most heard and bought songs of the last week. This is the Cross Rhythms Top 10. 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Welcome along, I'm Chris Melford here with the countdown. And on the way, we'll find out if Justin Bieber gets a second week at number one.

Now, his song Butterflies climbed up to the top last time. Will it stay there for another week? He knocked NF from the top spot after 6 weeks. Fear was at 2. But could it return straight back up to number 1? Is this what you wanted? There's only one new entry in this forthcoming countdown, but it could be a huge new entry. From Ray, it's Joy. We have loads of amazing music ahead. Let's get the countdown started. And we start off with the band We The Kingdom, a band made up of family members and led by Ed Cash. Like holy water on my head. They're known for songs like this one, Holy Water. Now, last time on the last countdown from their release, Dear Jesus, a brilliant new song, Don't Let The Darkness, it drops down one place. 10.

0: I really like that from We the Kingdom. It's Don't Let the Darkness, which drops one place to number 10. And the countdown is underway. We continue with the DJ and music producer Topher Jones, better known as Rave Jesus. And he's got a brilliant album out called I Met God on the Dance Floor. This next song is the second track from it to make it into the Cross Rhythms playlist. So it's He's on the Move. Last time a new entry at number 8. Today, it drops a place.
1: 9.

It's Rave Jesus, and he's on the move. That drops down one place. This next one falls four places. A couple of weeks back, it was sitting high at number two. Now it's dropped down to eight. It's Forrest Frank with Home.

From his latest album, Child of God 2, it's Forrest Frank with Home, and that falls four places to number eight. Coming up in the next few minutes on the chart, you'll hear U2 and Nick Jonas. But next, I'm about to showcase two new tracks, which may be new entries on this chart countdown in the next few weeks. Both of the songs are about to hit the Cross Rhythms radio playlist. And remember, the chart is based partly on music sales as well as radio airplay. So from Stephen Stanley's brilliant album Trustfall, this one is I Still Have You.

Another potential new entry here on the chart is this next song, which I'm going to play in full, from a young singer-songwriter who shares stories from her life experiences and faith journey through a colourful pop sound. It's Claire Leslie, and this is Passenger Seat.

0: That's Passenger Seat from Claire Leslie, and it could potentially be a new entry on the Cross Rhythms Top 10 chart in the next few weeks. Back to the countdown, and we've got U2 coming up. Nick Jonas as well.
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It's U2 and American Obituary from their recently released EP, Days of Ash. They've put two EPs out in quick succession, Days of Ash and then more recently Easter Lily. Well, that's a non-mover on today's countdown, as is our next song from one of the members of the Jonas Brothers. It's Nick Jonas, and from his release Sunday Best, here's Hope.

Hope is from Nick Jonas. It's a non-mover at number six. This is the Cross Rhythms Top 10 chart, and we're now halfway through the countdown. In a moment, we'll hear the songs in the running for the number one. However, at this halfway point, I'm about to take you through some of the best new releases just out, and maybe some of these songs will feature in the countdown in the future. Now, we've just heard from Nick Jonas at number six, so Nick appears on a brand new single. It's a brilliant collaboration between Brandon Lake and Nick Jonas, and it's called The Author. Oh, who-

Three of the best new releases just out. Maybe some of those songs will feature in the Cross Rhythms Countdown in the future, like I say. Now, before we continue with the countdown, I'm about to take you through the songs that could be at number one. So last time, it was Justin Bieber, rather, who shot up to the top with Butterflies.

Not NF from the top spot. Fear dropped to 2. Could it shoot straight back up to number 1? Is this what you wanted? Empty heart, nothing left. Is this what you wanted? Breaking down spotless. It had previously been at number 1 for 6 weeks running. Is this what you wanted? And we've got a big new entry coming up from Ray from her new album. This music may contain hope. It's Joy. Cry.

0: and it could go straight to number one. Well, we've got some great music ahead. Whatever happens, we're going to find out who gets that number one spot between now and the end of the hour. So let's go. Let's continue.
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0: A non-mover at number five, it's 21 Pilots with Telly. If you've just joined us, welcome. This is the Cross Rhythms Top 10, based on music sales and radio airplay. We're bringing you some of the most heard and bought songs from the last week. And we're up to number four now, and dropping down one place, it's Blessing Offer with Lift Me Up.
1: Four. Sometimes I feel like I just keep pretending

Down one place to number four, it's Blessing Offer with Lift Me Up, and that's from his album Real. We've got the big three songs of the week on the way, and will Justin Bieber remain at number one with Butterflies? We've got a big new entry coming up from Ray as well. Could her song Joy go straight to number one? Before we hear the top three, though, I'm showcasing another couple of new tunes. There could be new entries on our chart in the next few weeks. From Strings and Hearts, this one's Kerosene.

A potential new entry on the Crossrhythms chart in the next few weeks. Kerosene from Strings and Heart. The same goes for this one from Brittany Cole. Now, she recently put out an album called 2-5. And from it, this is Nobody Loves Me Like You.

0: Songs that may be new entries on the Cross Rhythms Top 10 chart in the coming weeks. Back to the latest countdown then. In just a moment, you'll hear the top three.
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3: From a child star on Broadway to R&B hitmaker, we take a look at the history of Lee Varsey. We report on the rise of US singer and songwriter Patrick Mabry. And one-time Hillsong singer Aidan King speaks about relocating to the US and developing a solo career.
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0: Welcome along to the chart. I hope you're enjoying it. I'm Chris Melford bringing you the Cross Rhythms Top 10, and we are getting closer and closer to revealing the number one song. Will Justin Bieber get a second week at the top? Maybe we could get a new entry straight in at number one from Ray. What I can tell you is at three and down a place, here's Fear from NF.
1: Three.
4: Hello, darling.

0: Dropping down one place to number three, it's NF with Fear. Knocked off the top spot last week after 6 weeks at number one by Justin Bieber with Butterflies. Now, will that remain at the top for a second time, or do we get a new entry at number one? We've got Ray still to play. Joy comes from her new album. And in which order will those songs come? Let's find out as we play the number two song. And having been at number one last week, Justin Bieber drops down a place.
1: Two.

It climbed to number one last week, but then falls one place straight away. Butterflies from Justin Bieber. That's from his latest album, Swag. So all of that means we have a new entry at number one, and it comes from Ray. I'll play it in just a moment. First of all, here's a reminder about what's happened so far.

0: Dropping down one place to number 10, it's We The Kingdom with Don't Let The Darkness. Rave Jesus gets a second week in the chart.
1: 9.
0: He's On The Move is from his latest album, I Met God On The Dance Floor. Now, Forrest Frank drops down 4 places.
1: 8.
0: And his song Home gets a 4th week in the chart. At 7, it's a non-mover.
1: 7.
0: American Obituary, that's from U2. At 6, Nick Jonas.
1: 6.
0: Hope is from his Sunday Best release. 21 Pilots get a second week in the chart with Tally.
1: 5.
0: Slipping one place to 4, Blessing Offer with Lift Me Up.
1: 4.
0: The recent number one song from NF, Fear, drops a place.
1: 3.
2: Is this what you wanted? Hanging on by a thread. Is this what you wanted? Empty heart, nothing left.
0: And after a week at number one, last time, Justin Bieber drops down to 2 with Butterflies.
1: 2.
0: And so we have a new entry right at the top. Now, Ray's new album, This Music May Contain Hope, is widely praised as a bold, genre-hopping follow-up to her debut album, showcasing her immense vocal talent and artistic freedom. It features her number one single, Where Is My Husband? Well, this next song is the first track off the album to feature inside the Cross Rhythms Top 10 chart, and it goes straight to number one. Now, this features her sisters, Amma, and absolutely, here's Joy.
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1: Here we go. One.

0: straight into the countdown at number one. It's a new entry at the top from Ray, featuring Amma and Absolutely. Joy. From her new album. There was only one place in the countdown that was going to enter in at, right at the top. Well, will Ray get a second week at number one? Join me, Chris Melford, next time.
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4: From the Sky News Centre at 8. A cruise ship at the centre of a suspected hantavirus outbreak still isn't being allowed to dock in Cape Verde as a precaution. Three people have died and a British tourist in hospital. 23 UK nationals are among those still on board. The virus is spread through rodent urine and droppings. Dr. Charlotte Hammers from the University of Cambridge.
5: They have all been to the same area, which might have been a route of transmission, and they are all on the same ship. So if there is a rodent problem on the ship, which I'm not saying there is, but that is another possibility, then there is a potential for exposure through that.
4: Two people have been killed and another two seriously injured after a car rammed into a crowd in Germany. Authorities say it hit pedestrians in the eastern city of Leipzig. A 33-year-old local man has been arrested. A teenager's been remanded in custody after a suspected bomb hoax led to a Peter Kay show being evacuated. Magistrates heard 19-year-old Omar Majed allegedly barged his way into Birmingham's Utilita Arena on Friday night. Britney Spears has avoided a spell in jail after pleading guilty to reckless driving involving alcohol and drugs. The singer was charged with being under the influence after she was seen driving erratically in California in March and later checked into rehab. Her lawyer, Michael Goldstein, says she's doing well.
6: I don't think anybody's happy about pleading guilty to anything, but under the circumstances and to get this behind her, I think everybody is pleased with the result. We appreciate the court. We appreciate the thoughtful disposition. We appreciate the district attorney recognizing the positive steps that Brittany has taken to help herself.
4: To sport, where Hearts have taken a huge step towards the Scottish Premiership title with a 2-1 win at home to Rangers. The leaders are now 3 points clear of nearest challengers Celtic and 7 ahead of today's opponents. And Manchester City are just kicking off at Everton as they aim to reduce Arsenal's advantage back to 3 points at the top of the Premier League. That's the latest. I'm Imani Rana.
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7: 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My name's Peter Field. We've got 1 hour of punk, rock and metal. We've got another brand new band on tonight's show. So I'll be playing a band called Forgiven You from America later on. But starting the night is Memphis Mayfire. These guys are coming over to the UK in March. I'll be going to one of their shows. Here is their song, This Light I Hold.

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2: 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They're called Forgiven You. Their song is called Alive and You. They've sent me three songs. These guys are from the States, really heavy. So enjoy this one.

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1: Here's a band that I featured last week. They're called Four Kingdoms Cause. They're from the UK Christian Rock. Their song Tyranny and Lies was out yesterday. Brand new song, so check this band out. They're awesome.

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1: Okay, I'm going to play a catchy song now, Autumn Eve. These guys are from Nashville, Tennessee. Great catchy song, Blood, Sweat and Tears, playlisted on X Rhythms. Been playing this song over the last few weeks. Here is Autumn Eve.

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1: Okay, you're listening to the Rock and Hard Place. Don't go away, we've got 25 minutes left of punk rock and metal. You're in the mosh pit. It's the first show in February. It's cold outside, but this music is here to warm you up. And now we're going to play some punk rock, street punk, Dispraised. These guys are on Thumper Punk Records. Here is Off My

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1: You've just heard Les Corson with He's Coming. Going to play Reclaim the Day now with that awesome song Chokehold, and after that we will play Wolves at the Gate with their song Eclipse.

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1: Okay, I'm going to play Aaron Graham. He's a good friend of mine from Northern Ireland. He's been doing a lot of shows in the Belfast, Lisbon area of Northern Ireland. He does, as well as heavy rock, he does worship, so he's been playing at some churches over there. Here is Aaron's song. It's really metal. Don't Bow Down.

0: The Rock and Hard Place.
1: Okay, we've come to the end of the show. We'll be back next week with more punk, rock and metal. Gonna leave you with two awesome bands, Chaotic Resemblance with Driven and the Staffordshire band Meet Your Maker with The Risen King. Have a great week, guys. 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

0: 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It's time to grab hold of this truth which gives us courage in any dangerous situation, shake off apathy, and take action!
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6: From the Sky News Centre at 10, a tour operator has confirmed it's dealing with a serious medical situation on a cruise ship off the coast of Cape Verde. A Dutch couple and a German national have died after a suspected outbreak of hantavirus. A British man who's 69 is in intensive care in South Africa. Vinod Balasubramaniam is a molecular virologist and says the infection spread by rodents.
7: Hantavirus is not usually spread like COVID-19 or influenza, although it's respiratory virus. For most antiviruses, casual person-to-person spread is, you know, almost very rare.
6: Two people have been killed and another two seriously injured after a car rammed into a crowd in eastern Germany. Authorities say it ploughed into the central pedestrian zone in Leipzig. The driver of a Volkswagen SUV has been arrested. President Trump says two US-flagged merchant vessels have successfully transited through the Strait of Hormuz. It's after his announcement that 15,000 troops would help seafarers stranded in the crucial waterway to try to break Iran's stranglehold. Britney Spears has settled a drink driving case by pleading guilty to a lesser charge of reckless driving involving drugs or alcohol. The pop star was pulled over by police in California in March. In sport, Manchester City have been trying to cut Arsenal's lead at the top of the Premier League away to Everton. Live to Shane Pinnington at Hill Dickinson Stadium.
8: Well, it's finished Everton 3, Manchester City 3, and it's advantage Arsenal in the title race as Pep Guardiola's men drop points here after a crazy second half. Doku fired City in front, only for Everton to turn things around and go 3-1 up through goals from Jake O'Brien and a double from Tierno Barry. But City went on as Erling Haaland made it 3-2 and Doku couldn't home the equaliser late on.
6: And Chelsea suffered a sixth consecutive top-flight defeat in losing 3-1 at home to Nottingham Forest. And Rangers are all but out of the Scottish Premiership title race. That's after a 2-1 defeat at Leaders Hearts. That's the latest. I'm Cam Hall.
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1: For they love the glory that comes from man more than the glory that comes from God. John 12:43. 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
1: 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And when I feel lonely, I know He'll give me the strength when I pray.

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All I want is you. There's power being released in your life when you sing that. Some of you, because you're going to sing this right now, something's going to click and you're going to begin to live life exactly like that. I mean this. We're going to declare this because this is what we're going after. An entire generation of young people that say, I don't want anything the world offers. All I want is God. He's the only one that satisfies me. And I want you to sing this song, just the bridge. I want you to sing this, and I want you to declare it. I want you to sing it at the top of your lungs. I want to make sure you know that people within a 30-foot radius can hear your voice. I really mean this. I want you to sing this as loud as you can because I

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1: I've been going to church for all my life, really, but it came to a point it wasn't really meaning anything. I was just going to church just for the sake of going to church. But about a month before I went to university, I had a car crash where I should have been killed, really. And it really made me look at my life and what I was doing and where things were going. I was going probably about 40 miles an hour and I skidded going into a corner and managed to turn around the corner, but I was on the wrong side of the road and I went heading onto another car, and the car was literally concertinaed in half and we just walked away from it. And the fire brigade were called because, of course, they expected to come and cut people out and whatever. And they came in and thought they'd just taken the bodies away because there was no one in the car. And said, "Oh, how many dead then?"

0: I was just saw that God was with me in that. He really protected me. And I mean, I was in hospital 3 days, and I shouldn't have been there at all. Should have been in the mortuary, really.
1: Listen and believe.
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2: A frail black woman stands slowly to her feet. She's something over 70 years of age. Facing her across the room are several white security police officers, one of whom, Mr. Van der Brock, has just been tried and found implicated in the murders of both the woman's son and her husband some years ago. It was indeed Mr. Van der Brock, it had now been established, who had come to the woman's home a number of years back, taken her son, shot him at point-blank range, and then burned the young man's body in a fire while he and his officer partied nearby. Several years later, Mr. Van der Brock and his cohorts had returned to take away her husband as well. For many months, she had heard nothing of his whereabouts. Then, almost 2 years after her husband's disappearance, Mr. Van der Brock came back to fetch the woman herself. How vividly she remembers that evening, going down to a place beside a river where she was shown her husband, bound and beaten, but still strong in spirit, lying in a pile of wood, the last words she heard from his lips as the officers poured gasoline over his body and set him aflame were, "Father, forgive them, Father, forgive them, Father, forgive them, Father, forgive." And now the woman stands in the courtroom and listens to the confessions offered by Van der Brock, a member of South Africa's Truth and Reconciliation Commission, turns to her and asks, "So what do you want us to do? How should justice be done to this man who has so brutally destroyed your family?" "I want three things," begins the old woman calmly but confidently. "I want first to be taken to the place where my husband's body was burned so that I can gather up the dust and give his remains a decent burial. My husband and son were my only family. I want secondly, therefore, for Mr. Van der Brock to become my son. I would like for him to come twice a month to the ghetto and spend a day with me so that I can pour out in him whatever love I still have remaining within me. And finally," she says, "I want a third thing. I would like Mr. Van der Brock to know that I offer him my forgiveness because Jesus died for me to forgive. This was also the wish of my husband. And so I would kindly ask for someone to come to my side and lead me across this courtroom so that I can take Mr. Van der Brock in my arms, embrace him and let him know that he is truly loved." As the court assistants come to lead the elderly woman across the room, Mr. Van der Brock, overwhelmed by what he had just heard, faints. And as he does, those in the courtroom, friends, family, neighbors, all victims of decades of oppression and injustice, begin to sing softly, but assuredly, "Amazing grace, how sweet the sound that saved a wretch like me."
0: Cross Rhythms.

0: In a world of chaos and confusion, where life is just a shadow of the eternal, the final struggle has begun. One man has paid the price. One man has shattered the barrier. Now is your time to follow. Your time to break through.
1: Out of Europe, there is rising now a force, a very powerful force of darkness and rebellion. There's going to be a breakout of revival in the land.